0: in the world. Probably not the most intelligent person, I would guess. It is a neo-Nazi group. I get all that. So I want you to understand, I took all that into account. I'm looking at this dirty commie with the SPLC. And I just don't understand how you could do that. I know, look, it's baseball season. And as they say, the only way out of a slump is keep swinging. You know, keep swinging a bat. What, Chris, just explaining this. I understand that sometimes people are down and out. But man alive, buddy. There's a chance. I'm looking at the picture here. I don't know that being a Nazi was his lowest moment. What, Chris? I don't know that that was the low. You would think that'd be the low point in your life. I think it's second to last at this point in time. I'm going to move on. We'll talk about debt, do some emails, might even bring up mosquitoes, make fun of America-hating Democrats first, though. Before we do that, let me talk to you about a company that doesn't hate America. I'm talking about Pure Talk, the company that loves America. Pure Talk, they're the ones that hire Americans. While all the other big mobile companies are crapping on this country, your mobile company, if it's not Pure Talk, I would be willing to bet. I bet you they're doing stuff for Pride Month, are they? Pure Talk isn't. If you go to Pure Talk, you won't find any rainbows. You'll find veterans. You'll find Americans. You'll find an unlimited high-speed data plan for $34.99 a month. You'll find that you can keep your phone number. All you have to do to switch to Pure Talk is spend 10 minutes on a phone with an American who speaks English, and they'll treat you nicely. Isn't that so rare these days? Pick up that phone of yours, dial #250 and say Jesse Kelly. #250, say Jesse Kelly. Switch to Pure Talk. We'll be back.
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1: Why does the crime step in? This is not about crime. This is about
2: women lost their jobs.
3: This is about black women lost their jobs. What are they talking about? Because they've shrunk government, and some of the people that lost their jobs were black women. What are they, crazy?
1: This is about human rights. What you're saying is.
0: Black we got to do more on the economy.
4: Black history is not erased from public space. Guys, we have to get to Iran when we get back.
0: I'm telling you, we celebrate black history. We celebrate all American history in this administration.
3: I mean, Sonny says something stupid. It's just so unbelievably unintelligent. You're erasing black history. What? What the hell are you talking about? What black history has been erased? This lie has been debunked a billion times. Because the first allegation was they're deleting black history from Florida schools. That's not true. That didn't happen. Deleting black history in Texas schools. That's not true. That didn't happen. We still have a Black History Month, which is the only ancestry that has a month that federally we recognize. Then you got Juneteenth is also, hey, we released a slave. That didn't happen on June 19th. No, what happened on June 19th is the slaves in Galveston, where the Democrat slave owners didn't let them know they were free, were told to their face, you're free. So these allegations, again, had he asked me for advice, and he doesn't, but had J.D. Vance said, should I go? I would have said, no, go do something, go play golf. Why would you go on The View? But I kind of now like that he went on The View because he does not take any crap, which is always good. 833-JOE-PAGS, 833-563-7247. JoePags.com. Scroll down, click on contact. Want to hear from you. 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And then the one that we're dropping today is Kay Hill about the surveillance state that's happening in the UK and probably will come here as they're now limiting who can go on social media and then telling you what you have to provide before you can go on social media. JoePags.com/YouTube. But I want to hear from you about, would you have told J.D. Vance, yes, go on The View before you hear how he did on The View, which he did very well? Would you have said, yes, that's a good idea? I don't know why you feed a lion's den like this. I don't know why you go there and say, let me now give you the eyeballs that you don't deserve. I think that he helped their ratings for sure. Now, he does out them as the lunatics that they are, but I would have said no had he asked me. 833-JOE-PAGS, 833-563-7247, JoePags.com. Got to remind you about Chapter. If you're getting to the age where Medicare is going to kick in, don't just accept what you're given. Don't just take what it is that they're offering you when it comes to Medicare, because a lot of you watching and listening right now are on the wrong plan. 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And again, this the phone call that you set up when you click the link is going to take less than 20 minutes, and you're going to find out exactly what's going on. 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

0: surrender. Good morning, Cooner Country. Okay, my friends, look, I'm sorry. I could barely sleep last night. So here is now the absolute latest. The details of the Memorandum of Understanding have now been leaked. They were first leaked inside the Israeli media. The Israelis got a hold of it. Their media now has published the, it's about a page and a half, the document. We know exactly now what is in the MOU, as it's called, the Memorandum of Understanding, which apparently the United States and Iran, by the way, they've signed it. Both sides have electronically signed it. However, in 2 days in Switzerland, either J.D. Vance, the vice president, or maybe even President Trump himself will meet with Iranian leaders and they will have an official signing ceremony. And now we know exactly what is involved in this so-called interim peace deal. And let me just say this. By the way, the New York Post has gotten a hold of it. The Wall Street Journal has now gotten a hold of it. It's everywhere. Axios has it. I mean, it's everywhere. It is essentially a 12-point plan. This is the framework for the basis of a permanent peace agreement. But this is the framework now for ending the war with Iran and then kickstarting 60 days of negotiations where, at least in theory, there is supposed to be a complete and total ceasefire. What is striking to me right from the beginning, we won this war. I want to be crystal clear about this. Militarily, the United States won this war. There is no discussion, no debate, none whatsoever. Iran's Navy is at the bottom of the sea. Its Air Force has been wiped off the face of the earth. Iran's military has been absolutely decimated. Its economy is in tatters. Its nuclear program has been shattered and is in 1,000 pieces. It has been set back for at least 10 to 15 years. So when you look at the actual results of 13,000 airstrikes, you see that Iran, from the nuclear point of view, the military point of view, the economic point of view, they got their heads handed to them. And yet, they are surrendering at the negotiating table. I'm sorry, there's no other way to put it. Or it's going from a victory to a defeat at the negotiating table, however you want to phrase it. But this is not a memorandum of understanding, a peace deal, in which the victor gets the spoils and the Iranians now have to suck it up, buttercup. Instead, I want to read to you some of the provisions of this agreement. And frankly, they're stunning. They're absolutely stunning. And my advice to the president is just tear this deal up. I'm begging you, tear this deal up. Just tear it up. No deal is better than this deal. So, number one, it commits Iran, the United States, and their allies, meaning Israel and Hezbollah, to stop fighting across the entire region, and that includes, of course, Lebanon. So, A, why is Lebanon being brought into this? Lebanon is being brought into this because now this leaves Hezbollah intact. This deal prevents Israel from A, defending itself, number one, and B, from taking out Hezbollah, which continues to colonize and control Lebanon on behalf of Iran. So, in effect, this deal cements or continues to cement Iran's effective control and occupation of Lebanon. How is this a win for the United States? How is this a win for Israel? How is this a win for the West in the Middle East? But it's only getting worse. So, the heart and soul of this 12-point memorandum of understanding, and Trump really hammered this point yesterday, is that Tehran reaffirms its pledge never to build a nuclear weapon. Now, that's nice, don't get me wrong, but it's all conceptual. Iran, for decades has been pledging they're never going to build a nuclear weapon. They said that literally in the deal with Obama. They said, no, we're not going to build a nuclear weapon. No. We're not going to build, acquire, obtain a nuclear weapon. No. And of course, what were they doing behind the scenes? Trying to build up a nuclear bomb. They're still a party to the Nuclear Non-Proliferation Treaty, which bans all signatories from trying to acquire the bomb, the nuke. So the fact that they give a pledge is irrelevant. They've been giving this pledge now for 20 years. Behind the scenes, they have been marching towards the bomb. In other words, their pledge is meaningless. But apparently that's a big concession from them. Now, there is no restraints or limits whatsoever on Iran's enriched uranium stockpile, on Iran's enriched uranium, on their enrichment capacity, none. The agreement is completely vague. It says during the 60 days, the U.S. and Iran are going to work out together what actually happens to this enriched uranium that they have buried under all that rubble. And in fact, the Iranians are saying, we're just going to dilute it. We're not going to give it back to the United States. We're not going to dispose of it. We're not going to destroy it. We're just going to dilute it, which means the centrifuges start spinning again, and then it can go from 3-4% back to weapons grade 90% like this. If they're going to open talks the 60 days, on Iran's future enrichment activities and nuclear needs. So they're just going to talk about Iran's enrichment capacity. No restraints, no limits whatsoever. The United States lifts its naval blockade, but they cannot impose new sanctions, and we cannot send more troops to the region. None whatsoever. Well, why can't we send more troops to the region? So already now we're tying our hands during this entire 60-day negotiation. Now, here it comes. Iran would guarantee safe, toll-free passage for commercial ships through the Strait of Hormuz for 60 days. It's not permanent. It's only 60 days. Meaning, after the 60-day period, Iran could potentially reimpose tolls. But it gets even more interesting. According now to the Memorandum of Understanding, the United States is going to offer Iran access to billions of dollars in frozen funds right from the get-go. So the moment that deal is signed on Friday, they're going to get billions of dollars right away. Friday, click-cling, billions of dollars are going to go to their accounts just for signing the memorandum. Now, Iran also is going to get temporary waivers on sanctions on their oil. So starting Friday, they can start selling their oil on the world market right away. Right away. After a final deal is reached after 60 days, the United States must withdraw all of its forces within 30 days. So the United States, we're out. We signed this deal with them, the final deal, all U.S. forces out of the Persian Gulf, which is exactly what the mullahs wanted. All sanctions on Iran will be completely lifted, all of it, so they can sell their oil, their petrochemicals, their energy production, their energy products, uninhibited on the market. They're going to be showered in cash. Here comes the biggie. The deal paves the way for a $300 billion reconstruction fund for the regime in Iran. $300 billion. $300 billion. They're going to completely rebuild Iran's military and economy. And then the last one. Iran and Oman can negotiate with the Persian Gulf Straits, with the Persian Gulf countries, new shipping and maritime security arrangements for everything that goes through the Strait of Hormuz, in which Iran can charge a fee, money. Okay, my friends, let me tell you about Dr. Emma Wu. 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
3: The midweek Wednesday morning commute now officially underway across the Boston area. A little bit of a chill in the air for you this morning as you head out onto the roadway, starting south of town as we always do, expressway northbound. Get bumper to bumper for Ernstbrook Parkway up to Southampton Street. The HOV lane is currently backed up prior to the gas tank at 18 minutes into Boston. Driving the lower 93 south, there are reduced speeds passing Route 24 in Randolph. 24 north, crowded Route 123 in Brockton, past Route 139 in Stoughton. 95 north is slow from 295 in Ann Arbor to the Mansfield rest area. Then from the Dedham Road passing Canton, the ramps at 120-93. North of town, 93 south, slowing River Road in Andover to Route 133, 128 to Montvale Ave, Stoneham, Roosevelt Circle, Medford to the Lover Connector. 3 south, reduced speeds, 495 in Chelmsford, Route 129, slowing again, reaching the ramps to 120 in Burlington. Route 1 south is a light cycle delay at the Jug Handle in Peabody. 495 northbound, below the speed limit from Woburn Street and Lowell, to a crash in the right lane at Route 38 in Tewksbury. Downtown, the Tobin Bridge is backed up to the Chelsea Curve. Zakin Bridge, plenty of company with you getting into the O'Neill Tunnel. The Leverett Downramp is filling at the Tobin Bridge. Airport tunnels, river roads, they're off to a decent start. Traveling Metro West for you right now, the Mass Pike. That's currently wide open as you go from 495 to Logan Airport, a 28-minute trip. 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
2: Now, the Long Home Weather Channel forecast.
4: Outdoor plans that you have today through the weekend, overall, we're not looking too bad. Today's a dry day, just a few clouds, temperatures around 80. Tomorrow, though, you may run into some wet weather. We've got a cold front headed our way, showers, some thunder as well, 78 the high tomorrow. We're dry, though, Friday. Lots of sunshine Friday, 82 the high, and the weekend sunny and dry as well. I'm meteorologist Terry Smith from the Weather Channel on the Voice of Boston, AM 680 WRKO.
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Boston's bulldozer. 617-266-6868 is the number. Okay, I'm getting a lot of these. The lines are empty. And

came up with a $300 billion reconstruction fund for the Islamofascists in Tehran, you would be tearing them a new one. You would be in an uproar. Why? Because no way in hell should those medieval savages get access to $300 billion. Are you insane? $300 billion means they can completely rebuild their military, rebuild their economy, rebuild their missile program. I mean, seriously, are you on drugs? Okay, you don't like that. The deal says that Iran, with their partner Oman, that's their only other ally in the region, will then make their own maritime security arrangements with Saudi Arabia, with Kuwait, with the United Arab Emirates, with Bahrain, with Qatar, all those that produce, you know, the Gulf states that produce so much of the world's oil. And they will then be allowed to charge a quote-unquote fee, not a toll. We're just playing word games now. It's not a toll. It's a quote fee, a fee, so that they can guarantee the safe passage of all of these oil tankers and commercial vessels through the Strait of Hormuz. So what this deal effectively does is it hands over control over the Strait of Hormuz to Iran. That's what this deal does. The most vital strategic waterway in the world. And the Iranians now will have effective control over it. They've won the war. Like, hello? Who controls the strait controls the outcome of the war. Who controls that vital choke point controls access to 20% of the world's oil, 30% of the world's fertilizer. We have ceded that at the negotiating table. Are you kidding me? By the way, all of the supporters of the war now are against the deal. Everyone, they're looking at this and they're saying, who negotiated this piece of crap? You know what I really want to say? Who negotiated this? Lindsey Graham is now up in arms. General Doug Keane, that clown that told him to go to war 4 months ago and said this will be over in 10 days. He's saying, my God, this gives Iran everything. The Israelis, Bibi Netanyahu, they're all Republicans in Congress have now told President Trump, if this is the outlines of a deal, and remember, under law, federal law, any deal with Iran, especially regarding its nuclear program, must be reviewed and approved by Congress. This is not going to get through Congress. I'm telling you right now, you can spit at me all you want. You can call me a fake Canadian all you want. You can libel me. You can call me a traitor. You can say I'm an enemy. I don't care. Insult my wife. By the way, many of you now are insulting my wife. What the hell does my wife have to do with anything? She didn't like the war from the beginning. And after this deal, I think she's been proven right, if you want the truth. So insult my wife, insult me, insult the fact that I come from Canada, call me a traitor, call me a Benedict Arnold, tell me to go back to Canada. That's all I'm getting. But no one's arguing the merits of the deal. No one is saying this is a good deal. No one. So you want me to come here and lie to you and say to you, this is the deal of a century, as Trump did just a couple days ago. This is a deal. What a deal. Peace in our time. Oh, my God. Oh, we should be honored to have a deal like this. You want me to lie to you? Is that what you want? But you think the American people are so stupid that they can't see for themselves what a horrible deal this is? So what? If I lie to you like those idiots on Fox News, and say, wow, oh, magnificent, magnificent. When in fact, it gives, here, the New York Post, the most pro-Trump

0: 6:30, practically 6:34 now on the great WRKO. Jeff Cooner, Boston's Bulldozer. 617-266-6868 is the number. Okay, if I'm not here to speak the truth the way I see it, then there's no point in me being behind this microphone. And I'm not saying this is a bad deal because I want to hurt the president. In fact, quite the contrary. Literally the exact opposite. Now, I'm telling you, if this is the deal that he signs on Friday and that they try to implement over the next 60 days, President Trump is going to get destroyed in the midterms. And it has nothing to do with me, whether I back it, don't back it, spin it, don't spin it, support it, don't support it, because the Democrats are going to go to town. And once you start seeing and hearing what's in these 12 in this 12-point plan, look, J.D. Vance, God bless the guy, is going on The View, he's going on CNN, he's going on every show on Fox, he's going on CBS, he's going on Megyn Kelly, he's going everywhere trying to sell this deal. And he's making the best case you can possibly make for it. But you can put lipstick on a pig. It's still a pig, no matter how much you dress it up. And this is the problem now with the deal, and there's no getting around it. It gives Iran everything up front. And all we get are empty promises and pledges. It gives them billions of dollars the moment they sign on Friday in unfrozen assets. We're going to find out how much, but it's at least billions. It waives oil sanctions temporarily so they can start selling oil on Friday. Right away, they sign. And boom, within 1 second, they're selling oil. Now, what have we gotten in return? Nothing. I'm just stating a fact. Nothing. Have they made a single concession? The only concession that they make in this memorandum of understanding is that they make a pledge to never obtain or acquire or purchase a nuclear weapon. Okay, but they've done that repeatedly. I don't want to repeat myself. My opening monologue says it all, but they're a party to the non-proliferation treaty, nuclear treaty. They're not supposed to get a nuclear weapon. They said the exact same thing to Obama in his deal. They've said, in fact, the way they word it is, we reaffirm, that's exactly how it's worded, our commitment to never acquire or obtain a nuclear weapon, meaning we reaffirm. We've been saying this to you guys for 20 years. Have they stopped? No, they just do it behind the scenes. So their word means nothing. So it's an empty pledge. That's it. That's it. I'm telling you, that's it. Now, just to clarify, the $300 billion reconstruction fund, which is to me ridiculous, to me it's borderline criminal, there's not a cent of American taxpayer money that's going to be used. And that's the point JD has been making when people say, well, what about this $300 billion fund? And JG says, and he's right, hey, there's not a dime. American taxpayers aren't going to spend a dime. Okay, well, that's nice. But the point is, they're still getting $300 billion. That's what I care about. And by the way, just so you know who's ponying up all the money, Saudi Arabia, United Arab Emirates, Qatar, all of these Gulf states are going to be throwing money into this massive fund. It's a way to bribe the Iranian regime, bribe them into never attacking those countries again. And so you want a nice power plant? There's the money. You want money for economic reconstruction? There's the money. You want money to rebuild your country? There's the money. And by the way, money is fungible. So yeah, we need $40 billion for this massive economic reconstruction package. Here it is. We take 20 and we send it off and we buy missiles. Or we buy drones. Or we buy whatever. Or the money is sent to their terrorist proxies. It says nothing. The deal says nothing about Iran funding Hamas or Hezbollah or Islamic Jihad. Nothing. They don't even have, there's not even something on paper that says, well, we're not going to support him anymore. Nothing. There's not a word mentioned about it. Now, I just want you to think objectively, okay? We had a crippling naval blockade on Iran. Nothing was coming in. Their oil, they couldn't sell their oil. They were losing $500 million a day. A day. There were no more goods and products, including food, in the stores. Inflation is 200, 300, 400%. We were squeezing them like in a vice. Their blockade of the Strait of Hormuz was leaking. I'm just stating a fact. We were getting ships loaded with oil through the Strait of Hormuz. Not all of them, obviously, but we were getting some ships through. So their blockade was starting to break. Our blockade was squeezing the daylights out of them. If the Iranians, after being pounded militarily, 13,000 airstrikes, their military destroyed, their economy in tatters, their nuclear program shattered, and now this crippling blockade with all that leverage, if they're not going to make concessions on uranium enrichment, if they're not going to agree to give up their enriched uranium stockpile, if they're not going to say, no, we're no longer going to support our terrorist proxies, if you're not going to do it now at the point of maximum leverage, you're going to do it in 60 days? With already billions of dollars coming in? And the naval blockade lifted? Who negotiated this? So it gives Iran everything, and we get nothing. And here's my prediction, and you can hold me to it. There's going to be no final deal. This is all supposed to lead to a final, you know, after 60 days or maybe another 30 or another 60. They have provisions in there to just keep extending the negotiations. There's going to be no final deal. They're going to continue to have the capacity to enrich uranium. They're going to continue to have the enriched uranium stockpile. We're not going to get it out. It's still going to be there. They're going to continue to trade oil on the world market. And I'm telling you, they're going to get access to all of these frozen funds and assets. This gives Iran, if you can believe it, more money than Obama did. That's just a fact. That's just a fact. This deal, this entire war, went from winning to now negotiating, I don't care how you call it, a defeat or a surrender at the negotiating table. This is what we get for 13,000 airstrikes. 13 service members dead. The damage it did to our economy. The damage it did to the world economy. All the sacrifices that we made, and this is what we end up with. This is your big memorandum of understanding. Now, call me every name in the book. I really don't care. 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
2: Now, WRKO traffic from the Cordell and Cordell Traffic Center.
3: Checking the ride north of the city, 93 southbound is now slow. Route 133 in Andover to Conker Street, Wilmington. Commerce Way, Wilburn and Montvale Ave, Stoneham, Roosevelt Circle, Medford to Lever Connector. State Line to Boston, 41 minutes. 120 southbound is congested. Route 1 in Linfield down to Washington Street, Wilburn. And from Route 3 in Burlington down to Routes 4 and 225 in Lexington. 3 south for Dude Speeds, 495 in Chelmsford, Route 129, slowing again at the ramps to 120 in Burlington. Route 1 south backing up 95 in Peabody, the Jug Handle Lights, Main Street Saugus down to Route 99. 495 northbound below the speed limit, Route 3 in Chelmsford, the scene of an earlier crash. That was at Route 38 in Tewksbury. South of town expressway north, stop and go. Furnacebrook Parkway to Southampton Street, the HOV lane. Backed up near the gas tank, 25 minutes into the city. Route 3 northbound now dealing with delays, Route 18 in Weymouth, heading up to the Braintree split. Lower 93 northbound, you backed up Route 24 in Randolph to an accident involving a car and a deer after Route 28. Lower 93 south, reduced speeds from Route 24 in Randolph, getting over to Ponkapog and Milton. 128 northbound is tied up 95 in Canton, Route 109 in Dedham. 24 north crowded, 123 in Brockton, past 139 in Stoughton. 95 north slows from 295 in Attleboro, Route 140 Foxborough. Then from the Dedham Street overpass in Canton, the ramps at 128-93. Downtown, Tobin Bridge backing up toward Carter Street in Chelsea. The Zakin Bridge, a bit slow getting into the O'Neill Tunnel. The Lever down ramp is filling in from end to end. Airport tunnels backing up to Logan. Route 1A southbound brake light stop. Bell Circle Revere heading to Logan. Metro West, Pike eastbound sluggish after 495 in Hockington to the Western State Police Barracks. And after 128 to the supermarket overpass. 495 to Logan, 43 minutes. 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
4: If you enjoyed the weather yesterday, I think you'll like today. There's not much change in our weather pattern today, but there is a front on the way, and that is going to bring us some rain later tonight and tomorrow as well. Today, just a few clouds. 80 this afternoon. We'll see some showers overnight tonight. The bulk of the rain, though, tomorrow. Showers and some thunder. 78 the high tomorrow. It clears out of here, though, by Friday. Friday, sunny, dry, 82 Friday afternoon. I'm meteorologist Terry Smith from the Weather Channel on The Voice of Boston, AM 680 WRKO.
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0: Jeff Kuhner, Boston's Bulldozer. 617-266-6868 is the number. Okay, lines are absolutely jammed. I want to go right to the phone lines. Let me just say literally one final exclamation point. Rescind the deal. No deal is better than a horrible deal. A disastrous deal will be an albatross around Trump and the Republicans heading into November. In fact, I'm telling you, you can take this to the bank. I'll bet anything you want. The Democrats, just because it's Trump, it could be the best deal ever, but they're going to vote against it. So the Democrats are going to vote against it no matter what. There are so many Republicans who are disgusted by the provisions in this deal already. It's never going to make its way through Congress. It's not going to pass. So why defend something that is going to go down in flames in Congress? Split your party, split MAGA, and give the Democrats the kind of ammunition that I'm telling you they're going to crucify Trump with in November, starting with the $300 billion reconstruction fund for Iran and essentially de facto giving them management over the Strait of Hormuz. Just those two provisions alone. And Trump is in big trouble in the midterms. So it's okay. It's still not too late. Really, all can be well. That's why I'm sounding the alarm. I'm ringing the alarm bell. Rescind the deal. No deal is infinitely better than a disastrous or a horrible deal. And you say, well, Jeff, everybody signed it electronically. No problem. Hezbollah is already launching attacks on Israel. There's supposed to be a ceasefire across the entire region. Like Hezbollah is going to uphold the ceasefire. Well, there's your out right there. No, I'm sorry. You can't control your guys in Lebanon. I'm rescinding the deal. It's over. So you guys can't keep a ceasefire? Tear it up. Bye. Because I'm telling you, Trump can sell the war to the American people. We don't need a deal. That's what I find incredible. Why do you need this? This obsession with treaties and agreements and deals. Why? Is Iran's nuclear program decimated? Yes. Have they been set back 10, 15 years? Yeah. Did we completely degrade and destroy their military? Yeah. Is their economy on the ropes? Yeah. Frankly, I would have kept a blockade in place, but let that go. Is the Strait of Hormuz now basically reopened, starting to? Yeah. Is oil starting to come out? Yeah. So just, okay, we won, go home. Or if you want, we have the U.S. Navy, and I don't know why Trump won't do this, but that's his, you know, that's his thing. That's up to him. Just we reopen the strait. That's it. And France wants to join us. Britain wants to join us. The Europeans want to join us. The Gulf states want to join us. So we, on our own, with our allies, we reopen the strait. We don't need a piece of paper and getting all kinds of agreements and giving concessions to the Iranians. Who cares if there's a formal peace agreement or not? Instead, to get this agreement, we're giving away everything. It's not worth it. And look, forget the elections, okay? Forget the elections for a second. You don't give the mullahs this kind of money. I don't care if it's the Gulf states that pay for it. I don't care if it's frozen assets and it's technically their money. I don't care. You don't give those Islamo-fascists this kind of cash. $300 billion reconstruction, $100 billion unfrozen assets. You've got all now waiving all the oil sanctions, all the oil exports. Are you kidding me? You're looking at $500 billion. And you honestly believe they're going to what? Use it to buy baby food? What, they're going to use it for hospitals and schools? and healthcare for their poor people? What do you think they're going to do? Missiles, drones, centrifuges, enrichment, Hezbollah, Hamas. So we're going to economically and militarily rebuild them, that within 3, 4, 5 years, they're going to be a threat to the region, to Europe, and to the world. After we've destroyed them militarily. Now, does this make any sense to anybody? No, I know I was born and raised in Canada. I get it. Okay, go back to Canada. Got it. Okay, my wife is a B-I-T-C-H, according to many of you. Okay, fine, no problem. Okay, I get it. No, I'm a closet Democrat now. Okay, I get it. No, I'm an enemy of Trump. I'm a traitor to America. I get it. Okay, deal with the merits of my argument. Okay, here, let me just, so we can settle this for the next 3 hours of the show. I have little horns that grow out of my head. Okay? I'm the devil. I'm scum. Puh. Okay? There. You don't need to say more. You know? I'll get to it when I get to it, Sandy. So my point is, fine. Call me every name in the book. Deal with the merits of the argument. How does $300 billion in reconstruction money for Iran help us? I want to know. How does giving them effective control over the Strait of Hormuz, the most vital oil choke point in the world, how does that benefit us? How does giving them billions of dollars just to start negotiations, how does that help us? I could go on and on. I'm just giving you the first 3 points. So deal with the merits of the argument. And I'm telling you, no one can defend this deal in good conscience. If you can, I want to hear from you. 617-266-6868. Dane in Mississippi. You're going to kick us off, Dane. Thanks for holding and welcome.
1: Thank you, Jeff, and good morning.
0: Hi.
1: Listen, you know, you say sometimes you're 100% right. Sometimes you say you're 1,000%. Well, today you're 1,000,000% right, and I'm going to tell you why. I wouldn't give these SOBs 3 cents, let alone $300 billion. And Obama gave them cash on pallets. Trump's giving them a credit line. What's the difference? Okay, this is ridiculous. I never seen such a. I wouldn't wipe. You know what? With this thing, this is what. Did Trump get hit by one of those UFC fighters in the head? What's wrong with him? What are they thinking? This is just beyond disbelief. Beyond disbelief. For people like myself are busting my you-know-what, trying to make it survive. Okay, while they're sitting there paying $1.5 million for UFC fights, having a grand old times, $60 million. And then you come up and you fly to Switzerland to sign a deal like this? Are you on drugs? Mr. President, you have here the number one fan of you since you came down that escalator. But if I'm telling you something, my faith for you is waning, and it's waning big time. The only thing I want to see with you, Mr. Trump, is your general raising Cain on the USS Missouri with an unconditional surrender signing. That's all I want to see. Nothing else. Nothing less.
0: Well, that's what he promised us. I mean, to be fair, I mean, when you go back at the beginning of the war, I can play you clip after clip after clip. He said, the only thing I will accept is unconditional surrender, the complete fall of the Iranian regime. And this now leaves them in a stronger position. There's no question. I mean, there's no question. So, I mean, it's undeniable. Now, what the administration is spinning through JD and Trump is, but this could be a transformational relationship. In other words, they're not denying anymore that the regime is going to be entrenched. And they're not even denying that it's going to leave them in a stronger position. Their argument now is that they've put in so many incentives, the $300 billion reconstruction fund, having access to $100 billion in their frozen assets, the ability now to sell unlimited amounts of oil, no sanctions, that this is going to transform the regime. I'm giving you J.D. Vance. This is J.D. and the president. That you're looking now, these are new leaders now in Iran. That, as Trump said, they're more rational. They're nicer. He goes, I'm surprised how nice they are. Well, yeah, I'll tell you why they're nice. Because it's win after win after win at the negotiating table. I mean, if I was getting these kinds of concessions and I were them, I'd be nice too. But this idea that we have a new regime in Iran, or that somehow they've been transformed and now they want to join the community of nations and they want to make, you know, be kumbaya with everybody. I'm like, guys, I don't know what you're smoking over there. Is everybody taking Hunter Biden's crack pipe? I mean, seriously, are you all snorting Hunter Biden's cocaine? No, let me tell you what happened, Dane. And it's obvious. And top administration officials are already admitting this in private. President Trump is worried about the midterms. The administration is panicking. Gas prices are too high. They have their own internal polling. This war was deeply unpopular. It just is, whether you like it or not. And they looked at the polls. They saw how this war was an albatross around Trump's neck. They saw oil and gas prices being very high. And he made a political calculation. Give me a quick, partial deal now so we can try to save our bacon in November. And we'll worry about it afterwards. That's exactly what just took place. And that's why you have this deal. And the Iranians knew that. They knew he was on a political timetable, which is the worst thing you can do if you're trying to negotiate an end to a war. And they just extracted concession after concession after concession after concession. And look, I got to tell you, I thought the Iranians were lying. They came out a couple days ago and they said, yeah, we're not going to have a toll, but we're going to have fees. And I said, my God, the ink is not even dry on this so-called memorandum of understanding, and they're already violating it. And then it turns out, no, they weren't lying. It gives them the permission, the right to, I'm giving you technical language now, to establish, quote, security and maritime arrangements with the between themselves and Oman. Those are that's their only ally. So they both control the Strait of Hormuz, Oman and Iran, to impose fees on all Gulf states, their shipping, their oil, everything. So we're just calling, you know, when they say, well, they're not going to be tolled. Yeah, they're just getting, it's just a fee. Well, a fee or a toll, who cares? It's money. Doesn't matter if you call it a toll or a fee. They're still going to be charging ships, and they still then have de facto control over the management of the Strait of Hormuz. It's a bad deal. I don't care how you spin this. It's a bad deal. End the deal. Tear up the deal. Revoke the deal. I don't care. But a no deal is better than this. That you can take to the bank. Dane, thank you very much for that call. Mark in New Hampshire, thanks for holding, Mark, and welcome.
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2: Hey, listen, you know, friends, long time pal, listen to you all the time. And you are 100% correct, bud. You know, if people are calling you a traitor, then this is exactly what's wrong with politics in this country. Yeah, you can disagree, but I don't like this any more than I like it when the left does it. You know, when they blindly follow what we're told to do, we criticize them. You know, we say, look at them. They'll follow their leadership when they're told, you know, believe in transgenderism, you know, support, you know, cutting off children's genitals, all in the name of their party. If someone on our side can honestly look at this deal and say this is a good thing, I'm sorry, either you are not paying attention to any of this, or you're just too blinded that you just don't care. And anyone that wants to criticize me, go right ahead. Debate this. Like you said, Jeff, debate the merits of it. Iran are going to be better off than they were before the war. You know, I mean, we go back to when he hit them with the B-2 bombers. We were told their nuclear program is done. We set them back 20 years. Okay, that's the, you know, quote-unquote intelligence community. So we did it. Everyone said, you know, okay, good. Their program's done. We don't have to worry about it. Oh, except now they're 2 weeks away from getting the bomb. Now we got to hit them again. What's with this intelligence? Lack of intelligence, Jeff. And now we're going to basically give away the farm to these clowns. You know, Islam says lying is a punishable offense, just like Christianity. Thou shalt not lie, right? The problem is the Quran also says that under times of duress and in times of war, as long as your faith is true in your heart, you can lie. If anyone believes that Islam and this Islamo-fascist, you know, these fanatical lunatics will honor any deal, you're out of your mind. They are not going to honor anything that's in this deal. They will continue to pursue it. They will continue to work toward it because this is what their faith tells them to do. Wipe out the infidels, Jeff. That's what they want. They want to cleanse the Middle East of anyone that doesn't believe what they believe. And it starts with Israel. And how do they do that? One big strike, Jeff, a nuclear bomb. That's what they want. They've always wanted it. They want to be able to hit their enemies with the ultimate power. So anyone that believes this deal is ever going to work is either woefully ignorant or horrifically blinded.
0: Mark, I couldn't have said it better myself. And look, let me tell you what my big fear is. And this is not just me now. Many people are saying it. With the kind of cash that now potentially Iran could receive from this deal, you know, we're not talking about a billion here or a billion there, which is bad enough. We saw under Obama the kind of damage they could do with just $1.7 billion in cash on pallets. We're looking at hundreds of billions. Forget, you know, making a bomb, developing a bomb, obtaining a bomb. Forgive me. They can just buy a bomb from Pakistan. Pakistan has already said publicly, if Iran needs the bomb, if you ever threaten to wipe out Iran, we will sell them a nuclear weapon. Pakistan has hundreds of nuclear weapons. You know, so Iran can put cash offer and just say, here, you know, we need a couple of nukes. How much? 10 billion? You got it. No problem. We'll transfer the money right there, right now, from our bank account to your bank account. The only question now is delivery, and can we make sure that the Americans don't know about it or the Israelis until the shipment is delivered? That's why, to me, the last thing you do is give this regime hundreds and hundreds of billions of dollars. You're begging for trouble. You're asking for trouble. And, you know, look, Mark, honestly, you know me. Everybody can call in. I don't mind. I laugh. I think of some of it as funny. You know, you want to tease the Cooner man, you want to attack the Cooner man, you want to insult the Cooner man. Honestly, it's water off a duck's back. But what has it gotten now in our country to the point now that I believe this is a horrible deal? I do not believe it's in the national interests of the United States, and nor is it in the political interests of my president. And if I say that, I'm a Benedict Arnold? I'm a traitor? Go back to Canada and take your B-I-T-C-H wife with you? Like, this is the level of tolerance and the level of civilized debate? So what that tells me is that they don't have a very strong case for this deal. Now, we can put our heads in the sand. Okay, we can do the Fox News. You know, they do that, especially the primetime shows, because they're just telling their audience what they want to hear. It's all great. It's all going to work out. Don't you worry. And, you know, just keep watching so the advertising money comes in. But the American people, when they see this, and they will see it, when this thing comes out, politically, I don't see how Trump, you know, his goose is cooked. This is, it's going to kill him in the midterms. So to me, if something bad is going to happen, then talk about it and stop it from happening before it's too late. Mark, I've got a minute left. Am I wrong?
2: No, Jeff, you're 100% correct. And I could not agree with you more. I think that people have just gotten so divided that if your side says it's good, well, then it has to be good. And if their side says it's good, well, it has to be bad. You know, we got to get away from that. We have to get back to taking an objective look at these things and saying, how is this going to help us? Like you said, how is giving them $300 billion going to help us? It doesn't. I don't want to build their nation. I want to leave it in rubble. I want to leave it in ruin. I want to see their military scattered across the desert in pieces. I don't want them to rebuild. I want the people to take their nation back. I'd rather take that $300 billion and arm the people that are in the streets.
0: Amen. By the way, there's a provision in there that says we can no longer interfere in Iran's internal affairs. I forgot to mention that in my opening monologue. So basically what they're saying is, fine, we signed this deal, but after that, no covert support to the pro-democracy movement. 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
4: Traveling into downtown where the tow bridge goes back to Route 60 and in Chelsea, the ride on the Zakin Bridge inbound is a bit slow getting into the O'Neill Tunnel. The Lever down ramp is filled in from 93 to Storrow Drive. Airport tunnels, you are backed up to Logan. And traveling on Route 1A southbound, the brake lights start. Bell Circle Reef heading down to the airport. Metro West, Pike eastbound, sluggish, approaching 495 in Hockington. Then from Route 9 at Framingham, the Western State Police Barracks, 120 to Supermarket Overpass. Then from the Calm Ave Overpass to Fenway Park. North of town, 93 south slow is Route 133 in Andover to Route 129 in Wilmington. Commerce Way, Woven, off L. Ave, Stoneham, Roosevelt Circle, Medford to Lever Connector. 93 northbound is tied up from Route 129 in Wilmington to an accident blocking the two left lanes before Concord Street. 128 southbound is congested Salem Street, Wakefield, the Wash Street, Woburn, Route 3 in Burlington, Routes 4 and 225 in Lexington. 3 south reduced speeds, 495 in Chelmsford, the Trouble Cove Road, Bill Rucker, slow again reaching the ramps to 120 in Burlington. Route 1 southbound backing up 95 in Peavey, the Jug Handle, Lights, Linfells Parkway, Saugus to Route 99. 195 north below the speed limit, Route 3 in Chelmsford to Woburn Street, Lowell. South of town, Expressway North now packed in from the split to a crash in the left lane after Columbia Road. Delays then continue up to Southampton Street, the HOV lane. Get backed up well before the gas tank at 45 minutes into Boston. Route 3 northbound dealing with delays. Route 18 in Weymouth heading up to the expressway. Law 93 north backed up Route 24 in Randolph past Route 28 where an accident scene that involved a car and a deer. It's been cleared. Law 93 south reduced speeds Route 24 in Randolph to Ponkapog and Milton. 120 northbound tied up 95 in Canton, Route 109 in Dedham. 24 north crowded, 123 in Brockton past 139 in Stoughton. You slow again at the Randolph merge. 95 north slows, 295 in Attleboro. Route 140 Fox Road, then from the Pont Street Nord to the ramps at 120-93 in Canton. 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President Donald Trump can't book artists for the Freedom 250 event, which makes you wonder, where have all the conservative artists gone? This week on Red Pill America, they answer that question by investigating why they disappeared. 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
3: Now, the Long Home Weather Channel forecast.
5: any outdoor plans that you have today through the weekend. Overall, we're not looking too bad. Today's a dry day. Just a few clouds. Temperatures around 80. Tomorrow, though, you may run into some wet weather. We've got a cold front headed our way. Showers, some thunder as well. 78 the high tomorrow. We're dry, though, Friday. Lots of sunshine Friday. 82 the high, and the weekend sunny and dry as well. I'm meteorologist Terry Smith from the Weather Channel on the Voice of Boston, AM 680 WRKO.
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0: liberalism's worst nightmare. 617-266-6868 is the number. Okay, I want to go right to the blazing phone calls, but before I do, Wednesday, 7:20, you know what that means. Truth or troll? Take it away, Mike.
1: And now, America's favorite game show, where you get to decide on the Cooner Report. 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

0: think he was trolling. I mean, there may have been a little bit of truth in the sense that he really wants to stick it to her. But no, I think he was trolling. He was joking. And look, I got to tell you, everybody's talking about it. I mean, it's driven the libs absolutely insane. They can't let it go. I mean, The View, even with J.D. Vance, and by the way, J.D. yesterday on The View destroyed him. Absolutely destroyed him. Sonny Hostin, Anna Navarro, Whoopi Goldberg. I mean, he debated circles around him. I mean, it was clinical. It was surgical the way he took him apart. But even they were like, he called Obama a man. I mean, they can't let it go. You know, CNN, MS Now, none of them. They just can't let it go. So it was not just trolling. I think it was very effective, devastating trolling. But that's me. I want to hear from you. You can vote on our webpage. So the UFC heavyweight fighter, after he won his fight, Josh Hawkett, called Michelle Obama a man. Was he A, telling the truth? I mean, he really believes she's a man. Or B, you think he was just trolling, joking around, trying to get under her skin and, you know, obviously the skin of so many Democrats and leftists around the country. I think it's B. That's my opinion. I want to hear from you, obviously. You can vote on our webpage, WRKO.com/Kuhner, WRKO.com/Kuhner, K-U-H-N as in national, E-R. You can also vote via X. And yes, I was active on X last night. My handle there, all one word, at the Kuhner Report, at the Kuhner Report, K-U-H-N-E-R. Annie on the South Shore. Thanks for holding, Annie, and welcome.
1: Good morning, Jeff. Can you hear me okay?
0: I can hear you. Can you hear me?
1: I can hear you loud and clear. I have to tell you, the first time I have ever done this, I woke up this morning and listened to you rant and rave, which was fantastic because I felt the same way. But what happened was I was listening to this deal and I shut you off. And I sat for a few minutes and I thought to myself, it's not going to go away by shutting off the radio station and not listening to Jeff and the Truth. So I turned you back on, and I sat and I listened, and I sat here and I thought to myself, when this started, and Mr. President, if you're listening, or those who work with Mr. President, listen, at the beginning of this war, Mr. President, you said that you wanted to free the people of Iran because they were being killed, slaughtered, 30,000 of them, whatever. If they went against the government, if they protested, if they spoke out of turn, they were being killed. What's changed, Mr. President? The midterms, Jeff, I'm getting sick and tired of hearing. We are giving Iran all of the stuff that you had explained this morning because of the midterms. I'm sick of it. Is this what you do, Mr. President? You give Iran, you give a country that kills their people, that affects the rest of the world, you give into them because of the midterms? Jeff, is this what's really happening?
0: And I know as people listen to the show, they're going to sign on Friday. I'm not going to change their mind. You're not going to change their mind. But I hope they tear up this deal. I really do. We don't need a deal. He doesn't need a deal. We can have no deal. He can come back and say all these accomplishments he achieved with the war in Iran. The one thing and that I think he doesn't want to do for whatever reason is use force to reopen the Strait of Hormuz. For whatever reason, he just doesn't want to do it. And so that's why he's trying to bribe the Iranians to reopen the Strait. And I think it's a mistake. And I think it's a mistake that's going to cost him. And I think his re-election, whatever, his election in November, bad. Very badly. But I'm with you, Ann.
2: You're great at protecting your data, but lots of places could still expose you to identity theft.
3: I thought I was safe.
2: If that happens, LifeLock gives you a U.S.-based restoration agent who will stick by your side from start to finish. Phone calls, filing documentation, preparing insurance

0: WRKO, Jeff Cooner, Boston's Bulldozer, 617-266-6868 is the number. Okay, a lot of you are texting the Cooner man saying, well, Jeff, how do we know this isn't part of an Iranian PSYOP operation whereby they're preemptively leaking certain parts of the memorandum or the interim peace agreement, whatever you want to call it, in order to try to hurt Trump politically? Well, this is the thing. The leaks are not coming from the Iranians. The Israelis got their hands on the document. The Israeli media were the first ones to leak. It's about a page and a half. So the document is out there. The text of the document is now out. Israel has gotten their hands on it. Then through Israeli media outlets, they have now revealed the contents of what's inside. And now you got the New York Post, which, by the way, you know, this is not the New York Post is not the Washington Post or the New York Times. It's a conservative, very conservative paper. Actually, I like it. It's a well-written paper with a lot of good information. Very pro-Trump. I don't think you can get more pro-Trump than, frankly, the New York Post. And their editorial board, in fact, the entire paper has staunchly supported the war with Iran. They've been the biggest cheerleaders and backers of the war. And they're the ones who got their hands on it as well. And they're like, we're shocked, absolutely shocked at what's inside the deal. To the point that they wrote an unsigned editorial, which is the official position of the paper, saying to the president, for God's sake, you know, it's my position, no deal. Like, please, don't even go to Switzerland. Just tear it up. You don't want this deal. It's going to kill you in every way. Don't do it. It's not worth it. Do another deal or just don't even do a deal. And their editorial, as they put it, says it gives Iran everything up front and gives us nothing. And that's essentially when you go through everything. So just super quick, okay, because just I want everybody to know what Iran gets out of this, just financially. It gives them financial relief. So when they sign on Friday, 2 days from today, right away, they can resume all oil sales through temporary sanctions waivers. So they're going to start selling oil right away. So they're going to get a lot of money just right out of the bat. Then the deal provides billions of dollars immediately to be handed over to Iran, an unspecified amount. There are rumors. I don't want to go into the rumors, but it's at least several billion that they will now have immediate access to these frozen Iranian assets the moment the deal is signed. So no matter what, just for signing this, they're going to be flush with cash. Now, furthermore, the United States lifts its naval blockade. Now, the Iranians are going to lift their blockade on the Strait of Hormuz. But that means now that Iran can trade. Their ports are now receive goods. They can sell goods. They can import. They can export. And furthermore, it paves the way for a $300 billion reconstruction fund for Iran, $300 billion. When they finalize this after 60 days, all sanctions will be permanently lifted and Iran will get access to all of the $100 billion in frozen assets. Plus, Iran and their ally Oman will then negotiate with the Persian Gulf states from Saudi Arabia to Qatar to the UAE to Kuwait new shipping and maritime security arrangements for all of their oil tankers and all of their commercial vessels in which Iran will have the right to charge a fee. It's not a toll. They just call it a fee, but they're going to make billions and billions every month just off the fees. The bigger problem, forget the money just for a second, that means essentially they control the Strait of Hormuz, which is the world's most vital choke point. Now, they did not control the strait before the war. Before the war, you had unlimited free passage. Now, you have to go through a security maritime arrangement with the IRGC. So that's why everybody's saying, well, this actually leaves Iran in a stronger position. They now have control and influence over the Strait of Hormuz that they never had 4 months ago, before that. Now, one last point, and then I want to go right back to the phone lines. They knocked, during the war, first day of the war, the supreme leader, Ali Khamenei, was killed, and much of the political leadership was decapitated. So now the son has taken over. The son is completely beholden to the Iranian Revolutionary Guard Corps. In reality, because of this, the hardliners are actually now more in control of Iran than they were 4 months ago. So the irony of all of this, that's why I said it's gone from victory to a surrender, or maybe that's too strong, but a defeat at the negotiating table. Iran now gets hundreds of billions of dollars. They can rebuild their entire country and their entire military. They have effective control over the Strait of Hormuz. And the hardliners are now more powerful and more influential than ever. How the hell did this happen? And this is after they lost, I mean, they lost every battle. They lost their Navy, they lost their Air Force, their air defenses, their ballistic missiles were dramatically degraded and reduced. Their military was smashed. The blockade was squeezing the life. It was choking them. It was strangling them. So the only answer I have is Trump wanted this over with quickly because he fears what's going to happen at the midterms. And he needs oil prices to come down fast, which it will. And just kick the can down the road with all these negotiations. And the Iranians held tough, and he threw in sweetener after sweetener, incentive after incentive, to the point now that, I think clearly Iran has outmaneuvered us at the negotiating table. They get practically everything. We get next to nothing, except a pledge that they won't acquire a nuke. Well, big deal. And I go back to Annie's point. 40,000 Iranians were slaughtered, just a couple months ago. 40,000 dead. Dead. And we're talking, by the way, with the same leadership. The same leadership is still in power. So those poor, and by the way, this is the New York Post's point as well. It's not original to me. They're like, what happened to the 40,000 that were massacred? What happened to the poor Iranian people who are living under this brutal regime? They're the ones left twisting in the wind. Because what this deal clearly does, it leaves them in power, in some ways stronger than ever, more secure than ever. Tear it up. Just tear it up. It's okay. Just tear it up. You tear it up, everything will work itself out. But this deal, the Democrats are going to kill them with this deal. Just my opinion. Your call's next.
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4: Looking out on Metro West, Pike eastbound sluggish, approaching 495 and hot, and getting from Route 9 in Framingham, the West State Police Barracks, 120 the Supermarket Overpass, Market Street Overpass to Fenway Park, 495 to Logan an hour. Downtown, Tow Bridge back to Route 16 in Chelsea, the Zakin Bridge slow into the O'Neill Tunnel. Lever down ramps filled in from top to bottom. Airport Tunnel, you're backed up to Logan. Looking north of the city, where 93 South slows from the state line to a crash on the off-ramp to 495 South in Andover. Delays continue, Dascom Road to Concord Street, Wilmington, Commerce Way, Woburn, Amont Vale, Stoneham, Roosevelt Circle, Medford, to Lever Connector. State line to Boston an hour. 93 northbound, the accident scene before Concord Street in Wilmington. That's gone. 128 southbound is congested. Endicott Street, Danvers, the Lowell Street, Peabody, Main Street, Linfield, the Washington Street, Woburn, Route 3, Burlington, Chapilla Road, Waltham. Northbound on 128, there are delays from 95 in Peabody to a crash in the left lane at Lowell Street. 3 south, reduced speeds, 495 in Chelmsford, the Triple Cove Road, Billerica. Slow again at the ramps to 128 in Burlington. Route 1 south backs up at the Jug Analytes in Peabody. Linfield Tunnel down to Route 99 in Saugus. 495 north below the speed limit, Route 2 in Littleton to 119. Route 3 in Chelmsford to Woburn Street, Lowell. 195 southbound brake lights, Route 97 Haverhill, the Ward Hill Connector, 114 in Lawrence to 93 in Andover. South of town expressway, north of parking lot, split to Southampton Street. The crash after Columbia Road's been cleared. HOV land backed up by the gas tank, 41 minutes into the city. Southbound expressway, busy Columbia Road to Freeport Street. It's currently 16 minutes, tunnel to the split. Route 3 northbound delays, Union Street, Braintree getting up to the expressway. 193 north backs up Logan Express and Braintree to the split. 193 south reduced speeds coming off the expressway to an accident. The left lane of Route 20 and Randolph. Delays continue getting over to another accident at 138 in Canton. 120 northbound is tied up from 95 in Canton to Route 109 in Dedham. 24 north crowded, Route 27 in Brockton, past 139 in Stoughton. 95 north slows to 95 in Attleboro to crash and a breakdown lane to Route 140 Foxborough. Then slow again south Main Street Sharon to the ramps to 128 and 93 in Canton. 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
5: If you enjoyed the weather yesterday, I think you'll like today. There's not much change in our weather pattern today, but there is a front on the way, and that is going to bring us some rain later tonight and tomorrow as well. Today, just a few clouds. 80 this afternoon. We'll see some showers overnight tonight. The bulk of the rain, though, tomorrow. Showers and some thunder. 78 the high tomorrow. It clears out of here, though, by Friday. Friday, sunny, dry, 82 Friday afternoon. I'm meteorologist Terry Smith from the Weather Channel on the Voice of Boston, AM 680 WRKO.
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0: 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Jeff Cooner, Boston's bulldozer, cleaning up the liberal bull. 617-266-6868 is the number. 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You can also vote via X, my handle there, all one word, KUH at the Cooner Report. Forgive me. At the Cooner Report, KUH, N as in national, ER. Angelo in Rockland. Thanks for holding, Angelo, and welcome.
1: Jeff, good morning. How are you today?
0: Very good. How are you, Angelo?
1: Good. The UFC was pretty decent. I enjoyed that. Love the sport. Love the idea of the patriotism. It fell on some weak minds that they can't take a joke. But anyway, they'll get over it. So my thoughts on everything, Jeff, is kind of Trump is in a very tough space because he doesn't want to lose the elections, and we all know all that's going on, but I wouldn't bend at the same time. So what's going on here? This is what happens when you have Muslims in the White House behind the scenes undermining our government. That's why they can't be in any position of our government.
0: Of authority. Yeah, position of power or position of authority.
1: If you're not born here, you should not be able to vote ever. Maybe when your kids are here, next generation, they can vote. But when you have other interests like they do against America, they're undermining us. He has no support. They, Congress, both sides, will not tolerate boots on the ground. So with that option already being said, we lost before we even started the fight. But that being said, Jeff, we can use the neighboring countries to get the boots on the ground, flush out that the hardliners, and do it by air and the Navy, just to get them up. We got to get them out. You don't negotiate with terrorists, and I wouldn't give them an inch. I would go in and get the job done. With or without our allies, I'd go in. But we're being undermined by our own rhinos, the Muslims, radical Muslims in office, and we can't tolerate this. We got too much going on. I would take the gloves off and go wild. That's what I would do. And most Americans would do that. And at the same time, we're going to liberate the people who don't want to be under the thumb of a hardliner. They hate America. They hate the West. They hate themselves. They don't even know what they like. And they got to be taken care of. If we don't do it now, it's going to come and burn us again. Forget the midterms. I would say it's already a loss. We're already at a loss. We have no patriotism with these people in. Every turn, they don't know what a boy and a girl is, and they're going to tell us how to win a war. Just go do it. Take the gloves off, and that's it. Win or lose.
0: Well, you know, Angelo, look, that's I've been saying this now for weeks. You know, you and I are on the same page. I said, look, resume the bombing. I said, go ahead, finish them off, finish the job. See, look, if I was to use a sporting analogy, okay, let's just use football, because, you know, I know soccer is big now because of the World Cup, but let's be honest, the number one sport in the United States, God bless it, is football. You know, to me, the war is sort of like, it's like the first half. We dominated the first half. We won the first half, no question. And now in the second half, we're basically giving the game away. That's how I see the negotiations. I'm like, no, you got to, you know, as Mike always says to me, because he's a big football fan, you got to play all four quarters. You can't just put your foot off the pedal after the, you know, after halftime and say, hey, we're up by three touchdowns. We've got this thing in the bag. No, you got to go third quarter, fourth quarter. You got to finish it. we're not finishing. That's the problem. And look, Angelo, he's got a problem now. And this is his problem. And I think he's starting to sense it because he's talking a little bit differently now at the G7. He's threatening the Iranians more. He's saying, I'm more than happy to resume bombing if they violate the agreement. He was more conciliatory the last couple of days. Now he's becoming sounding more hawkish. This is the problem now. And I'm just laying out objectively what took place. I'm not saying I'm for one side or the other, because I think for myself. When the war started, his coalition began to fracture. Some of the people that helped him win in 2024, Tucker Carlson, Megyn Kelly, these prominent influential podcasters, deserted him on the war. They thought it was a bad idea from the beginning, and they went after Trump. Trump went after them and basically said, you guys are no longer MAGA, and he kicked them out of the MAGA movement. So the anti-war people in his coalition turned on him. Now what's starting to happen, as the details of this memorandum of understanding are coming out, I recommend everybody, you got to read a piece in the Wall Street Journal yesterday. Ay, ay, ay. General Keane, one of the key architects of the war, someone who's been advising Trump for most of the war, has now come out against this deal and says he's very disappointed in Trump. Lindsey Graham, who was the biggest cheerleader for this war, who advised him on the war, who was even in the Situation Room during parts of this war, is now privately leading a massive revolt against this deal. You now have people in the media, Mark Levin, one of the biggest supporters of the war, by the way, called me a traitor, literally called me a traitor and a woke Nazi. I'm a Nazi because I was skeptical of the war from the beginning, saying, I don't think this is going to be a cakewalk the way everybody's saying it is. So even though I lost half my family in the Holocaust, slaughtered by the Nazis, okay, he called me a woke a Third Reich Nazi. So, but anyway, let that go. Now he's against the deal. Oh my God, is he against the deal? He's calling it the mother of all betrayals. So Levin is now against it. Now you have Ben Shapiro, another big supporter of the war, big supporter of the president. He's come out and said, we've lost the war. You signed this deal. This is a massive strategic loss and defeat for the United States. Republicans in Congress behind the scenes are saying, we cannot support this deal. We're not going to support it. It's going to go down, I mean, in flames if this goes to a vote in Congress. So he's lost now Republican hawks who were his biggest, staunchest supporters. So now the problem is his coalition is fracturing on all fronts. He alienated the anti-war people. Now he's disillusioned and alienated the hawks. This is politically, it's bad. Strategically, it's bad. Militarily, it's bad. Financially, it's bad. You got to cut your losses. I understand where the president's coming from. I get it. I want him to win the midterms too, of course. But this is not going to help him win the midterms. Now, the other part of the provision, and Angelo, thank you so much for that call. Look, let me tell you something else I can't stand in the provisions of this deal. It's right there in black and white. It says clearly that should they make a final agreement after 60 days, the United States is obligated, legally obligated, to withdraw all of its forces from the Persian Gulf within 30 days. Why would we do that? Why would we do that? That's what Iran has wanted from the beginning, to kick us out of the Persian Gulf. Why would we possibly in any way want to agree to that? At a bare minimum, you want to keep some of our forces there in case they break the deal, they violate the deal. We may have to bomb them again. We may have to reopen the strait on our own if they decide to block it again or blockade it again. So I'm looking at this and I'm like, it takes away all of our leverage. All of our leverage. And you're going to pour hundreds of billions of dollars into the mullahs, into their pockets and into their treasury. For what? Their enriched uranium is under the rubble of tons of rubble under three nuclear sites. They're not going to be able to touch that uranium for years. They don't have enrichment capacity now because we've dismantled and destroyed their entire nuclear program. So even if we get concessions on paper, in reality, we've already destroyed their nuclear program. So I'm looking at this and I'm like, it's just a piece of paper. We don't need this piece of paper. I mean, it's nice to have it, of course, but not if you're going to give up this much. Am I wrong? Mags in New Hampshire. Thanks for holding, Mags, and welcome.
2: Morning, Jeff, and as always, God bless you, Sandy and Mike.
0: Thank you, Mags.
2: You're a billion times right this morning, a billion times, okay? Let's get this done. Let's go in, finish them off. Whoever's there is left in Iran. They should have been gone knowing that we were coming after them. We need to go, finish this off, not sign any agreement, not do anything. Our military needs to go in there and finish this job. We are not going to surrender. We're the United States of America. Come on, Trump. He should have finished this off weeks ago. I'm not very popular right now, I'm sure. And I don't care, Jeff. I'm not a warmonger, but I believe in the United States of America, and we should have already won this war. This is disgusting that we're at this point.
0: Mags, I want to ask you, and this to me now is the all-important question, and I'd love to have the president for an interview, 5 minutes. This is the question I would ask him. For some reason, because as I said, I don't want to repeat myself, but the nuclear program has been shattered. Okay, he set it back. He set it back at least 10 years. I know he wanted to get it done permanently, but look, fine. Nothing in life is permanent. But okay, he set it back 10 years. Huge victory. What's really at stake is the Strait of Hormuz. He wants it fully reopened. I get it. Gas prices come down, oil comes down, inflation comes down. It's good for the world economy. It's good for our economy. Obviously, we need that going into the midterms. I get it. But he doesn't want to use force to reopen the strait. It's clear now. The generals gave him a plan. General Dan Kane, the chairman of the Joint Chiefs, gave him a plan. He said, look, there could be casualties. It's obvious. You're coming into the strait. We are going to take drone attacks, missile attacks. Some of our sailors could be killed, no question. But we can do this, Mr. President. And we can keep it then permanently fully reopened as long as you want the Navy patrolling the Strait of Hormuz. So we can militarily force the issue and take it out of the hands of the mullahs, where we don't need their permission. We control the strait, period. And we militarily, by using force, we reopen the strait. Why is Trump so reluctant to do it? He clearly doesn't want to do it. And he gave an interview to Fox. And I just want to say this and get your take. He was talking about Karg Island. But in general, he said, you know, we could take Karg Island. He goes, and personally, I want to take Karg Island. That would control Iran's oil. But he said that would lead to casualties. I know there would be casualties. And this is what he said. Americans don't have the stomach for casualties in war. And I would lose the American people and my presidency would be finished. So I'm not going to take Karg Island. And I'm asking myself, is he thinking the same thing about the strait? Not just the island, but the whole strait? Yeah, I could take it, but there would be casualties. Maybe dozens dead, maybe 100 dead, maybe 200 dead. Well, whatever it would be. And the American people don't have the stomach for that. And then my presidency's over. So I got to go to the negotiating table, and to get the Iranians to sign, I have to make massive concessions. So my question to you, Mags, Why is Trump, A, so afraid to use the military to reopen the strait? And B, is it because, in a way, he's right? Have the American people lost their stomach for casualties to lose our sailors or soldiers if we were to try to retake the strait? What say you?
2: Jeff, I don't want to see any of our people killed either. I don't want anybody to ever think that. I don't want to see us go into war. But at this point, we've already been there. I don't understand why we walked away without finishing the job. And I don't know what his fear is, but he's losing all of his people because this is the thing. We don't want him to sign anything. We know the Iranians are evil people. They're not gonna concede on anything that is written down. They don't care. Dean earlier and Mark from New Hampshire said it clearly. These people are awful individuals. They're never going to do anything that they've signed up for. We need to finish this job. Trump, you're going to lose the midterms because you don't finish this job. Get it done. I'm sorry for being so serious this morning, Jeff, but this is very serious, and I'm unfair for the country, for our own country.
0: Oh, I agree. Look, my God, I mean, to me, the Democrats winning in November, that's a nightmare. That's a national nightmare. To me, that's why I'm like, look, please, just no deal. Even believe, I'm with you, finish the job. Even if you don't want to finish the job, just don't do this deal. Don't give them that kind of money. It's not worth it. Because I'm telling you, the American people are not going to go for this. Look, forget. All they have to hear is $300 billion reconstruction fund. That's it. Never mind the $100 billion in frozen assets they're eventually going to get, billions of dollars up front. Never mind they're going to control the Strait of Hormuz and charge a fee. I could go on and on. So all they hear is $300 billion reconstruction fund. And they're like, no, no, no. No, absolutely not. Now, again, to be fair, it's not our money. It's not a cent of American money. There's no U.S. taxpayer dollars. This is all going to be coming from the Gulf states. They're the ones who are going to, you know, pony up all the cash for this $300 billion fund. That's fine. I get that. And J.D. Vance is saying it's got to be performance-based. They're only going to get it if they agree to provisions in the 60-day negotiations. But the point is, nobody wants to give them $300 billion. It's like giving Hitler $300 billion. I don't care whether it comes from us or people from Mars. I don't want that regime getting $300 billion. Oh, my God. You're guaranteeing 100 years of terrorism if you give them $300 billion. I don't care whose money it is. So, look, at a bare minimum, redo the deal and take out the $300 billion in the fund, the $300 billion reconstruction fund. But that's the big carrot. That's the big incentive. That's why they put it in there, because they think that'll bribe Iran to the finish line to just sign on the uranium and on their enrichment and on other issues. Anyway, we'll see. But I'm with you, Mags. He takes this deal to the American people. A, it's going down in Congress. B, it's going to cost him the midterms. Mags, thank you so much for that call. Bob in Raynham, thanks for holding, Bob, and welcome.
3: Hi, Jeff.
0: Bob, how are you?
3: Good, how are you?
0: Good.
3: Trying to get you up. So I was going through my phone yesterday, some old photos, and I remember taking a picture of gas in January, and it was $2.53 a gallon. The midterms are gone. There's no recovering from the midterms, which means MAGA and President Trump's agenda is gone. To me, President Trump was duped by Netanyahu into attacking Iran. We had eliminated their capability for, like you said, probably 10 to 15 years back in June of last year. And now all this further action has just destroyed, you know, just destroyed our economy has, you know, every time people go to the gas pump, they see that gas price and they pay attention to that every single time. And again, unfortunately, President Trump has really, I think he got fooled by Netanyahu. You know, I can hear Netanyahu in speeches calling Trump the great American president, which, of course, you know, swells his head up is like a balloon. And I think he's really let us down.
0: Well, you know, Bob, look, I said this many times on the air. As an historian, I'm just, you know, I'm going to be very fair. I love this president. I'm going to vote for him. I mean, I can't vote for him personally, but I'm going to vote for the Republicans in November. I think he was infinitely better than Hillary, than Biden, than Kamala. He's got incredible successes, even in this second term. I've seen, if you want, I'll go over them. Great presidents make great mistakes. They also make great achievements. But every great president has made great mistakes. It's how you bounce back. Trump needs to end this deal now.
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7: Starting with the right south of town, Expressway North, bumper to bumper, split to Southampton Street, the crash after Columbia Road, that's been cleared. The HOV lane's backed up before the gas tank at 36 minutes into Boston. Southbound Expressway, busy Columbia Road to Freeport Street, 15 minutes, tunnel to the split. Route 3 northbound delays from Union Street and Braintree heading up to the expressway. Heading on to lower 93 north, backed up Route 24 and Randolph, getting up to the Braintree split. Lower 93 south, reduced speeds coming off the expressway. The scene of an earlier accident, Route 20 and Randolph. Delays continue from Ponkapog and Milton to 95 in Canton. The accident, Route 138, that has been cleared. 128 northbound is tied up, 95 in Canton, Route 109 in Denham, Kendrick Street, Needham to Route 20 in Waltham. 24 north is crowded, Harrison Boulevard, Avon, past 139 in Stoughton. 95 north slows, 295 in Annabro. The scene of an earlier crash was at Route 140 in Foxborough. Delays continue, Route 1 Sharon, disabled vehicle in the left lane at the Coney Street Armored Walpole, and then slow again to Ponce Street North to the ramps at 128-93 in Canton. North of the city, 93 south, slowing after the state line to 495 in Andover, where a crash has cleared. It tied up again to Askham Road at Andover to Route 125 in Wilmington. Commerce Way, Reuben to 128, Spot Pond Medford to the Leverett Connector. 93 northbound, the accident seen before Concord Street, Wilmington, that's gone. 128 southbound, congested, Route 62 in Danvers to an accident in the left lane at Endicott Street. Remains slow down toward Lowell Street in Peabody, Main Street, Linfield, the Washington Street, Wooden, Route 3 Burlington, down toward Chapilla Road, Waltham. 128 northbound delays begin 95 in Peabody, the scene of an earlier crash, it was at Lowell Street. 3 south reduced speeds, 495 in Chelmsford, the Trouble Cove Road, Bill Ricker, slow again after Route 62 in Bedford, the ramps at 128 in Burlington. Route 1 south backed up 95 in Peabody, the Jug Handle Lights, Linfield Tunnel, down to Route 99 in Saugus. 495 north below the speed limit, 111 in Boxborough to 119 in Littleton, Route 3 Chelmsford to Woodman Street, Lowell. Southbound on 495, there are brake lights from 114 in Lawrence down to 93 in Andover. Downtown, Tobin Bridge is back to Route 16 in Chelsea. The Zakin Bridge heavy and slow into the O'Neill Tunnel. Leverett down ramps filled in from top to bottom. Airport tunnels, they are backed up to Logan. Driving Metro West, bike eastbound, sluggish approaching 495 in Hopkinton. Route 9 in Framingham, the West Estate Police Barracks, 120 at the Supermarket Overpass, and from the Market Street Overpass toward Fenway Park. 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
6: Now, the Long Home Weather Channel forecast.
8: Outdoor plans that you have today through the weekend, overall, we're not looking too bad. Today's a dry day, just a few clouds, temperatures around 80. Tomorrow, though, you may run into some wet weather. We've got a cold front headed our way, showers, some thunder as well, 78 the high tomorrow. We're dry, though, Friday. Lots of sunshine Friday, 82 the high, and the weekend sunny and dry as well. I'm meteorologist Terry Smith from the Weather Channel on the Voice of Boston, AM 680 WRKO.
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0: you're looking at $500-600 billion. You honestly think that they're suddenly now going to become the Switzerland of the Middle East? I don't think so. So all we're doing is now rearming or rebuilding Iran, so the mullahs eventually will come back stronger than ever. That's the fundamental flaw in the deal. Anyway, at least as far as I'm concerned. And I'm telling you, that's why it's not going to pass Congress. That yet, it's not just Jeff Kooner. Believe me, the opposition now to this deal is growing and growing by the second. 617-266-6868. Bill in Sudbury. Thanks for holding, Bill, and welcome.
1: Hello, good morning. Good morning, Jeff.
0: Hi, Bill. I agree with you.
1: I don't even think that this, it's not really a deal. You keep calling it a deal. It's more like a press release. I don't even think it's going to make it to Friday. It's never making it to Congress. But what bothers me is what you're describing. If you get your way, what you're describing is the U.S. Navy stationed in the Gulf administering the strait forever. And that's hard to make that into a win. I don't see that as a big win for us.
0: Well, our Navy, but Bill, come on, let's get serious. I mean, that's what I'm talking about. I mean, are we serious or are we not serious? Our Navy patrols the Red Sea. Our Navy patrols the Persian Gulf. Our Navy patrols the Pacific. They patrol the Atlantic. So we have a Navy that projects power all over the world. To put in a couple of extra aircraft carriers or battleships into the Strait of Hormuz is A, no skin off our back. B, and you should know this, if not, again, as usual, you're very badly informed. The French have come out yesterday saying they're going to help us patrol the Strait of Hormuz. The Brits said they're going to use the Royal Navy to help us patrol the Strait of Hormuz. The Europeans have said they're more than happy to help us patrol the Strait of Hormuz. So it wouldn't just be us. If we were to forcibly reopen the strait and then demine it and patrol it, it would be with the full backing of NATO, the Europeans, the Gulf states, and other countries. So, you know, it's just not true. Now, look, I'll be frank. You supported the Obama-Iran deal. You have no moral authority or credibility to lecture me or Trump on anything. Your guy nuked up the Ayatollahs. He sent them nearly $2 billion illegally in cash on pallets, which they used to A, build up their secret nuclear weapons program and fund terrorist proxies across the Middle East that got American soldiers killed, countless innocent civilians killed, and you called up repeatedly and said it was the greatest deal we ever had. So the only reason why we're in the Middle East is because of you and Obama and people like you. And yet you have the gall to say, you know, oh, it's a press release, it's this. Look, you created this problem. Obama created this problem. Trump inherited this problem. And the way to solve it is to forcibly reopen the strait. And on this, the world is with us. Even India, even South Korea, even Asian countries have said they're willing to help us. So, no. You just hate this because you hate Trump. Let's be honest. Okay, my friends. Let me tell you about American Building Group and their wonderful CEO, Darren Lovely. I have met Darren, spoken to Darren multiple times. Huge fan of the Kooner Report. 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

0: 8:33 on the great WRKO. Jeff Cooner, Boston's Bulldozer, 617-266-6868 is the number. Tony in Florida. Thanks for holding, Tony, and welcome.
1: Good morning, Jeff, my fellow Patriot. How you doing today?
0: Good, good. How are you, Tony?
1: Doing good, thanks, Jeff. Jeff, I have to disagree with you and most of your callers this morning. I am with President Trump all the way. We hold all the cards here, all the cards. If they misbehave by just a hair, we're going to take him down again. Now, let's just say he pulls all the ships out of there. Well, if we remember Midnight Hammer, he can send those jets from Missouri to drop a little treat on their lap if we need to. But we always have that. We hold all the cards. President Trump, Jeff, and we're all entitled to our opinion. That's the beautiful, beautiful thing about our country, right? But President Trump, Jeff, is, to me, the greatest president in the history of the world. It's not even close. I trust him 1,000%. He's always going to do the right thing for our country. He's not going to do anything to put us in harm's way. And he's absolutely doing the right thing here. Now, with all due respect, Jeff, you know, to you and everybody, all of us, we're not in the Situation Room with this man and with the handful of people he has in there. We don't really know 100% everything that's in this deal until he said he was going to announce it word for word. He was going to read it to the American people on Friday. That's the last thing he said. But Jeff, I really do trust him, 100%. I know that he's not going to do anything to put us in any harm. He wants to get, he definitely wants to keep our men and women in the military safe. Losing one person is too many. We did lose some in this, since this conflict started. Unfortunately, our hearts go out to them. We love the veterans. But he doesn't want to further this. But here's the thing, Jeff, if they step out of line just one here, he's going to take them out. I mean, like, we hold all the cards. This president is doing the right thing. The deal is a great deal. He said he was only going to make the deal if it's a great deal. And I just trust him completely, Jeff, completely.
0: Well, I understand that you trust him because, look, he's got a very impressive record. I mean, I've been saying that for days now. I think he's got a lot of success that he can sell to the American people when it comes to the midterms. He secured the border. He stopped Biden's border invasion. He's now really ramped up deportations. Illegal aliens are flying out of the country. In fact, many Americans don't know this, but for the first time in something like 100 years, we have a negative net migration. Negative net migration. That means more people are leaving the country than are coming into the country. We haven't had that in 100 years. The homicide rate, the murder rates, are at a record low. Record low. Ever since we've been getting, gathering statistics, the crime rate, the murder rates, the homicide rates have never been lower. So on law and order, he has succeeded. On the border, he has succeeded. On deportations, it's not over, obviously. There are many more illegals to deport, but he is clearly succeeding. There's no question. The highest energy production in the history of the United States. We are now producing more oil, more natural gas than ever. We are now, under Trump, an energy superpower. We now produce more oil and natural gas, double that of Saudi Arabia or Russia. In fact, we produce more oil and natural gas than Saudi Arabia and Russia, and that's second and third. So that's the second power and the third power combined. Okay, combined. I know inflation is at 4%, 4.2, 4.3, but we know that's because of the war in Iran. The minute the war ends and it's ending, you're already seeing gas prices come down, oil come down. Inflation is going to be back down, I believe, very quickly to 2%, 2.5%. So, you know, unlike Biden, which had who had 9% inflation for years, Trump is going to tame the inflation issue very, very quickly. Wages, the media is not reporting this. Wage growth is now up again. Americans are taking home more money. And once you get inflation down, you're going to be taking home more money than prices are increasing. So he's putting more money in the pockets of working middle class people. No tax on tips, no tax on Social Security, no tax on overtime. We're now seeing the latest job numbers are exceeding all expectations. The stock market just yesterday hit a record all-time high. The highest it's ever been in history. Trillions, literally trillions of dollars in investment are pouring into our country. Manufacturing is coming back. Factories are coming back. So what I'm saying is he has a phenomenal record to run on. There's no question. I'm just telling you this deal, and you said to me, I love the deal. My question to you, Tony, is what about the deal do you like? Because outside of a pledge that Iran will not pursue a nuclear weapon, which they've given in the past repeatedly, this deal gives us nothing. Everything depends on the mullahs, the negotiations over the next 60 to 90 days. And that only depends on whether they're willing to make these concessions. If they don't make these concessions, do you honestly believe that Trump in September or in October, on the eve of the midterms, is going to bomb Iran? I don't think he will. That's where I think they've got him. And I think he panicked. If you want the truth, I think he panicked. He looked at the polls. He's very unpopular on the war. He's unpopular on inflation. He's unpopular on oil and gas prices. And he sees the Democrats potentially coming back and they're going to impeach him. They're going to impeach the hell out of him. And so what he said was, give me a quick deal. Give me a partial deal. Just get me a deal so I can get out. And I think that's what we have, Tony. So, you know, I said it before. I think, look, Reagan was a great president. Great president. He also made great mistakes. He had great achievements. But he also made great mistakes. FDR was a, you know, very successful president. He made huge mistakes. Lincoln, one of our greatest presidents, he made huge mistakes. So a great leader is not someone who's infallible, who's always right no matter what. It's the opposite. A great leader is someone who's great. He has great virtues, great flaws. He has great accomplishments, but great failures. And the question is, how does he bounce back from these failures? And I would love to see President Trump be humble enough and say, this deal, it don't work. This deal, maybe it started off with the best of intentions, but guys, boys, we gave Iran too much, and we gave Iran too much up front. Tony, final word to you.
1: Thank you, Jeff. Here's the thing. If Iran steps out of line at all, it's going to take Trump about, at the most, 5 minutes to finish them. It's not going to affect the midterms. In fact, I will tell you right here and now, Jeff, that we are going to expand the lead in the House and the Senate. You can take that one to the bank, Jeff. We're going to do it. And again, it's going to take him 5 minutes to finish them if he needs to.
0: Tony, from your lips to God's ears, I hope you're right. Tony, if we expand our majorities in the House and in the Senate, I just want us to win the midterms. For me, what you're just saying now is icing on the cake. I just want to hold the House and the Senate so Trump doesn't get impeached.
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5: Checking the ride north of the city, 93 South, slowing after the state line to 495 in Andover. Dascombe Road to 125 in Wilmington. Commerce Way, Woburn to 128. Spot Pond, Medford to the Lever Connector. State line to Boston right now, it's 52 minutes. 128 southbound, congested Route 1A in Beverly. The scene of an earlier accident at Endicott Street, Danvers. Main slow, Main Street, Linfield to Wash Street, Woburn. Route 3, Burlington down toward Trapello Road, Waltham. 3 south, reduced speeds, 495 in Chelmsford. The Trouble Cove Road, Bill Ricker. Slow again at the ramps to 120 in Burlington. Route 1 south backs up 95 in Peavey, the Jug Handle Lights. And again from Main Street, Saucus down to Route 99. 495 northbound below the speed limit. Route 111 in Boxborough to 119 in Littleton. Route 3 in Chelmsford to Woburn Street, Lowell. Southbound on 495, there are brake lights from Route 97 in Haverhill, the Ward Hill Connector, 114 in Lawrence, to 93 in Andover. South of town, Expressway North, stop and go, split to Southampton Street, HOV lanes backed up by the gas tank, 36 minutes into the city. Southbound Expressway, busy Columbia Road to Freeport Street, 15 minutes, tunnel to the split. Route 3 northbound, heavy delays passing the scene of a crash involving a tractor-trailer dump truck that went over the embankment at the scenic highway after getting off the Sagamore Bridge, then you delayed again from the Bergen Parkway in Braintree after the expressway. Lower 93 North backs up Route 24 and Randolph to the split. Lower 93 South, reduced speeds coming off the expressway to 95 in Canton. 128 northbound tied up from 95 to 109 in Dedham. Kendrick Street, Dedham to Route 20 in Waltham. 24 North Crowder, Route 106 in West Bridgewater to a multi-vehicle crash, blocking the two left lanes at 123 in Brockton. Slow again, Harrison Boulevard, Avon up to the Randolph merge. 95 North slows 295 in Attleboro. The scene of an earlier crash at Route 140 in Foxborough. Slow again, Route 1 in Sharon to the scene of an earlier disabled vehicle at the Coney Street Arm in Walpole. In slow in Ponce Street North to the ramps to 120 and 93 in Canton. Downtown, Toll Bridge is backed up to Route 16 in Chelsea. The Zakin Bridge heavy and slow into the O'Neill Tunnel. The Lever down ramp is filled in as you go from top to bottom. Airport tunnels backed up to Logan. Metro West, Pike eastbound sluggish, approaching 495 in Hockington. Route 9 in Framingham, the Western State Police Barracks. 120 to Supermarket Overpass. Newton Corner to a crash to breakdown lane before Fenway Park. 495 to Logan Airport, an hour and 15 minutes. Westbound on the Pikes tied up coming out of Logan Airport, the South Station, the expressway to the Prue Tunnel. 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
4: Now, the Long Home Weather Channel forecast.
6: If you enjoyed the weather yesterday, I think you'll like today. There's not much change in our weather pattern today. But there is a front on the way, and that is going to bring us some rain later tonight and tomorrow as well. Today, just a few clouds. 80 this afternoon. We'll see some showers overnight tonight. The bulk of the rain, though, tomorrow. Showers and some thunder. 78 the high tomorrow. It clears out of here, though, by Friday. Friday, sunny, dry, 82 Friday afternoon. I'm meteorologist Terry Smith from the Weather Channel on the Voice of Boston. 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

0: Bowser. 617-266-6868 is the number. Jim in New Hampshire. I know you've been holding patiently, Jim. Thank you and welcome.
1: Hey, Jeff. Here I am again with a little different take on things.
0: Yes. Good. Go ahead, Jim.
1: So I hate to say it, but the MAG independence, again, were vindicated. I think the lies are confronted with the truth. So when I said the 12-day war is a problem, well, the Iran war exposed the lies of the 12-day war, saying, oh, we destroyed all the nuclear facilities, we're done with this. Well, that wasn't the case. So we get involved in the Iran war, and then the new narrative is, oh, we opened the strait, it's easy, not a problem, we already won the war, we destroyed all the military, Navy. Well, the truth is this. Look at the agreement. The agreement clearly shows a loss. And I think finally Trump is acknowledging to the public where we're at. He peeked behind the door. He has the information. He knows what is door number two. And let me tell you what door number two is. Door number two is, yeah, we do send American troops into Karg Island, and they die by the thousands. It's not an easy – if you look – anyone who knows war and studies war, look at it. It's a fact. Israel's civilization is going to deal with more mass murder, more bombs. Thousands will die in Iran, many thousands. And whether you care about those people or not, a lot of people say they want them liberated. Well, that's not liberating them. We still have a massive tech disparity that we have not addressed enough. They have drones, they have missiles, they're underground, they're massively cheap and easy to produce. We use multi-million dollar weapons to take these down. That doesn't last, and it didn't last, and that's why we had to end this war and have a ceasefire as long as we did. We'll have a far worse economy and affordability. So if you think it's bad now, well, wait for $200 a gallon, $200 a barrel. We'll be seeing that. And I keep saying, oh, yeah, the nuclear option is a possibility. It is a possibility. I don't know, but that's worst case. I already said plenty of things before that are really terrible. And I'm the type of person, Jeff, I believe in God, country, party, man. When the man to me has failed, I'm sorry. His policy in this war to me was, that's it. I believe now I'm with the party. I'm with the MAGA part of the party. I want to see that. I need to see that. Because the next level is country and God. I will always choose God above my country. I'll always choose my country above party. I'm an American. I love Americans. Whether you're red or blue, whether I agree with you or disagree with you, I love this country. Because when I learned about this country, whether Joe down the road Democrat or Dave down the road Republican, we kind of want the same things. We kind of want the safety and security for our kids. We kind of don't want to get involved in endless wars. We kind of want to drain the swamp. We kind of want to afford life. And that's what MAGA was to me, Jeff. MAGA was that. MAGA was not choosing Mark Levin and Lindsey Graham over Tucker Carlson and Thomas Massie. Because you know who those people are? Mark Levin, Lindsey Graham, and Ben Shapiro, they to me are worse than a democratic socialist. They are worse than a communist. I'll tell you why. Because they destroy a party from within. And those are the people that have pushed this to us, to this situation where we have two terrible options. They have made it far worse than any Democrat would with their, like, oh, I want to have a woman in sport issue. That's not going to kill a party. But taking us into a war that is taking our empire down and made us look terrible on a world stage, well, and those are the people that were supported. Those are the people I want out. Again, Jeff, God, country, party, man. Got to focus on the party now. The party's coming to the midterms. I know you don't like the deal, but I hate to tell you door number two. Trump knows. Finally, he's acknowledging the truth of door number two. Door number two is actually worse than door number one, which we're seeing in the deal. But the reality, too, I'm going to throw this in there very quickly. Israel and Lebanon is still an issue. I don't. That whole thing it could set off in any moment. It probably will. So we might not even have a deal. And the deal, let's remember, it's agreement to have an agreement to have an agreement. It's not even set in stone, and it's not. It's just agreement.
0: You're right. No, no, you're right. It's right. A memorandum of understanding. It's not even an agreement. You're completely right. Look, Jim, I'm not trying to be the skunk at the party here, but. What, you know, it's getting to the point where people are saying, well, I'm for it or I'm against it. Congress is not going to pass it. I'm telling you, first of all, the Democrats are going to vote against it just because it's got Trump on it. So to spite Trump, they're going to vote against it. Okay, that's number one. So already you got a slim majority in the House and what is it, 3 votes or 4 votes in the Senate. I'm telling you, as things stand right now, at least half of all Republicans in Congress are against this memorandum of understanding. Because now the problem is the Tucker Carlsons, you mentioned them. They're the ones who are against the war from the beginning. Now the problem is everybody you're mentioning, Mark Levin, Lindsey Graham, all these other war hawks, General Keane, Ben Shapiro, they're against this deal. They want to kill this deal. Lindsey Graham now wants to kill the deal. Bibi wants to kill the deal. Pro-Israel lawmakers want to kill the deal. Republican hawks want to kill the deal. John Thune now says in private he wants to kill this deal. So the problem now is, where's he going to get the votes to pass this in Congress? And federal law is crystal clear. Any agreement with Iran is regarding its nuclear program must be reviewed and then voted on by Congress. It's a law passed in 2015, the Iran Nuclear Review Act. So he's going to have to send this, no matter what, to Congress for approval. Well, whatever they agree to at the end, he's not going to have the votes. He never will have the votes. So to me, this is why I'm against the deal. Whether you like it or not, it's going down. It's not going to pass because Congress is not going to pass it. And then you're going to have the baggage of a $300 billion reconstruction fund, of having conceded the precedent that the Iranians now effectively will control and regulate the Strait of Hormuz. You will have conceded that Hezbollah can remain in Lebanon. And Hezbollah is there as a colonizing power in Lebanon. As the president of Lebanon said to the Iranians, get out of my country. Hezbollah has no business being here. Get out. And Israel is in southern Lebanon because Hezbollah is in Lebanon. So as the president of Lebanon said, Hezbollah leaves, then Israel leaves, and we can have our country back. So it doesn't matter. On every single level, it's a bad deal. And Trump now is going to be branded with the bad aspects of this deal. The best thing that you can possibly now do, even if you don't want to reopen the Strait of Hormuz, fine, just go home. That's it. Just go home. By the way, he's going to have NATO behind him if they want to reopen the Strait of Hormuz. China wants the Strait of Hormuz open. Russia wants the Strait of Hormuz open. Asia wants the Strait of Hormuz open. India wants the Strait of Hormuz opened. So what I'm saying is you can get an international coalition to put a couple of ships in and say, no. We're going to make sure that there's safe, free passage, so everything goes through the Strait of Hormuz. So even if he doesn't want to militarily do it, over several months, he can get an international coalition and everything's going to go nice and free through the Strait of Hormuz. So to me, don't even sign a deal. Don't do anything. And just stick to the facts. Is their nuclear program degraded? Yes. Did he set it back 10 years? Yes. Is Iran's economy in big trouble? Yes. Are the mullahs now on the ropes because of their economic turmoil? Yes. Has their military been destroyed? Yes. Is Iran now militarily, economically, in terms of their nuclear program, much weaker now than they were 4 months ago? Yes. The only thing that they have is control over the Strait of Hormuz and President Trump feeling he needs their signature on a peace agreement. That's their leverage. That's their only leverage. So what I'm saying is take away their leverage. But don't sign a deal that is going to haunt you, I believe, for years to come. And it's not a question of whether you like it or I like it or anybody. The moment the American people hear, that's all they got to hear, $300 billion reconstruction fund. That's it. It's over. Now, Trump can say it's not our money, which is true. No taxpayer dollars, which is true. It's $300 billion to the mullahs. Nobody wants to give $300 billion to the mullahs. And they're going to conclude, rightly, this war wasn't worth it. So what? They can end up getting $300 billion, never mind an extra $100 billion from the frozen assets, never mind now potentially fees from the Gulf states for even just, you know, for their oil tankers and ships and vessels to go through the strait. I mean, they're going to be drowning in money. So you're going to now see a much wealthier, stronger, militarily powerful Iran within 5 years. And so 13 service members died for what? We took a lot of economic pain and punishment for what? We've depleted our arsenal, our interceptors, our missiles for what? So the mullahs can get $300 billion? It won't fly with the American people, and frankly, it shouldn't fly. Anyway, just my opinion, Jim. Okay, joining me now, as she always does at this time, Dr. Grace, putting liberals in their place. Dr. Grace, as you know, you and I have had some disagreements about this war. Going back four months since it started, I was a skeptic, but you were a dead set against it from the beginning. I've got to ask you now, the terms of this memorandum of understanding that have now been leaked, has Trump now snatched defeat from the jaws of victory? What say you?
2: Jeff, this morning, and as the deal and more information comes out, we can say clearly one thing. All of us who oppose the war have been completely and utterly vindicated. We said that this was going to be a disaster for the United States. We feared it was going to be a disaster for President Trump. And sadly, very sadly, we have been proven correct. Jeff, this is a disaster in every way. Rubio said something very telling a while ago. He said that Iran's control of the strait is the equivalent of an economic nuclear bomb. So what this war showed the Iranians is that they have tremendous power. They went from being a regional power that was a menace in the Middle East to now being able to threaten the entire world. That is what we face right now. And this deal is basically going to consolidate and validate that position by giving them a ton of money and giving them the ability to exact a toll, a fee, whatever you want to call it, over the Strait of Hormuz. So we have elevated Iran from a regional power to now a global threat. So the president has achieved the opposite of what he said he was going to do. This is a catastrophe. This is America's Suez Canal. That's what it is. It's like what happened with the British in 1956. They realized that they had to withdraw, and now Trump has very little choice but to retreat, because he basically campaigned as a non-interventionist, as somebody who wasn't going to start any wars, as somebody who was going to keep us out of wars, but he decided instead, in the second term, to break that promise and to engage in imperialism and interventionism around the world. And so he got himself stuck. He entered a den of vipers, because that's what the Middle East is. That's what we said. Just don't get involved. It's a den of vipers. What happens when you enter a den of vipers? There's only two outcomes. Either you get bit by the vipers and you die, or you have to become a viper. And the more he was getting involved in this, he decided, you know what? I don't want to be a viper, meaning I don't want to actually bomb and kill more people, and I don't want any more American casualties. So the minute he decided, okay, I'm not going to be a viper, well, now he's going to be bitten to death by the vipers. And that's why we told him, don't get involved. And to be honest with you, Jeff, he did not listen to good counsel, and he is in a whole world of hurt right now.
0: Grace, why... I mean, I've said it many times on the show today, but I think it's the question historians are going to ask decades from now. He, and I think even you would acknowledge this, as a fierce critic of the war. Look, he shattered their nuclear program. He clearly set it back a generation. I think there's no denying that. Militarily, Iran was devastated. Their navy, their air force, their missile stockpiles, their defenses, their air radar, their air defenses, their radar systems. I mean, everything was smashed. Really, I mean, absolutely smashed. Their political leadership decapitated, the Ayatollah assassinated, Their economy now is coming completely undone. The blockade was strangling them. So economically, militarily, politically, it was, you know, blow after blow. He defeated them again and again. All he had to do was reopen the strait, and his victory would have been triumphant. But he has been reluctant to forcibly reopen the strait, to use the Navy, our powerful Navy, and we have aircraft carriers that cost, I'm not kidding, $120 billion from start to finish, $120 billion. We have the most powerful aircraft carriers in the world, the most powerful warships in the world, but he doesn't want to use them to forcibly reopen the strait. Why?
2: Well, Jeff, because the whole thing has been a lie. The whole thing has been a lie. And now it's clear it's been a lie, because he told us that they were 2 weeks away from the bomb. But in subsequent interviews, he has revealed, no, it's impossible. They were not 2 weeks away from the bomb. How do we know that? Because he has said, this has come out of his own mouth, that the Iranians cannot access the enriched uranium that is under the ground, because three mountains have fallen upon it after Midnight Hammer. It would take years for them to get this enriched uranium out of the ground. Only the Chinese and the Americans can have access to this enriched uranium. We are the only ones that have the capacity. If that's the case, it means that after Midnight Hammer, Iran was never 2 weeks away from the bomb. So we were lied into this project. He knows that. And so now he knows that he doesn't want more American boys and more American men and women to die based on a lie that was perpetuated to the public. He also has a profound identity crisis. For decades, he was a non-interventionist. He was one that was going to keep us out of the wars. He was one that was not going to wage war. He was one that was not going to get us involved abroad. All of a sudden, he's an imperialist. There's no country that he doesn't want to stick his nose in. So he has a profound identity crisis, and he's been vacillating. And because of that, at this moment, this whole thing has been full of half measures, and he's satisfying nobody. He's really upset the anti-war people like me, and now he's upset all the war hawks because he hasn't gone far enough. And that's what happens when you break your promises, when you don't stick to what you said you were going to campaign on, and when you don't listen to good advice. He and Pete Hegseth, they just disregarded what our own intelligence community told them. They told them, you're not going to topple the regime. Even the Kurds told them that. You're not going to topple the regime. They're very deep. They also told them they're going to block the Strait of Hormuz. And guess what? Hegseth and Trump, they own this war. This is a catastrophe. It will go down as one of the biggest blunders in American foreign policy. And sadly, it's going to cost Trump and MAGA a tremendous amount in months and years to come. My fear too now, if I were Vance, I would get the hell out of the way. I would not be the spokesperson for this peace deal. I would tell the president, listen, in private, I told you not to do this. Don't put me out there now having to defend this thing. You're going to wrap this thing around my neck?
0: No, that's too late. I mean, he's everywhere defending this. And to be honest with you, you know how much I love JD. I want him to be the nominee, and I want him to be the next president. I love JD. You know that. Privately, how often I talk about JD and my admiration for him. But he's saying things now. He's overselling this. I mean, it's, you know, the Iran's leadership has been transformed. That's what he said. This deal will transform Iran. It will transform the Middle East. I'm like, buddy, whoa, slow. You're getting way ahead of your skis. Whoa, easy now. So I think it may even be too late for JD. But anyway, we'll see. Grace, look, 1 minute left. Ultimately, as succinctly as possible, why did Trump decide to go to war? Why? What was the reason for him to go to war? In your view, why?
2: The reason was his ego got huge, okay? He saw that Netanyahu was getting tremendous credit for starting to dominate the situation. He had control over the skies in Iran, and he was being celebrated as a hero. And then Trump didn't want all the praise to go to Netanyahu, so he decided to strike with Midnight Hammer and get involved. At the time, I was one of the few analysts that said, don't even do that. The Israelis know what they're doing in the Middle East. Just stay out. You do one thing, you have to do more and more and more. And the danger now is, if Iran gets bigger as a result of the money that's going to pour into them, we're going to get sucked further in, because the other Gulf states are going to need our help against Iran. So this is what we said from the beginning. It's a den of vipers. Stay the hell away. How many times do we have to learn this lesson?
0: So ultimately, you say it's arrogance and hubris. You think that's what brought him into the war, correct?
2: Definitely. And
0: okay, well, leave out the "and" because Mike just cut you off. But don't worry, we'll continue this conversation. Okay, you heard Dr. Grace. She says this deal could potentially now be a catastrophe. Trump really stepped in it. Agree, disagree. Your call's next.
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5: Traveling into downtown Boston, the toll bridge goes back to Route 16 in Chelsea. The Zakin Bridge, some company with you getting into the O'Neill Tunnel. Levitt down ramps filled in, 93 to Storrow Drive. Airport tunnels, they are still backed up to Logan. Checking the River Road, Storrow Drive eastbound with delays from the Fairfield Street footbridge getting over toward Government Center. Metro West Pike eastbound sluggish. Natick Service Plaza to 128, Route 16, and Newton to a crash in the breakdown lane before Fenway Park. Westbound on the Pike, some heavy volume after Logan Airport at South Station, the expressway to the Prue Tunnel. North of town, 93 South slowing as you go along from the area of Commerce Way, moving to 128. Then Spot Pond to a crash in the breakdown lane at Roosevelt Circle in Medford. Delays continue down to the Leverett Connector. 128 southbound is congested. Main Street, Linfield, the Wash Street, Woburn, Route 3, Burlington, to an accident. The breakdown lane of Routes 4 and 225 in Lexington. Delays continue to Trapillo Road, Waltham. 3 south, reduced speeds. Route 129 Chelmsford, the Trouble Cove Road, Bill Ricker, slow again at the ramps to 120 in Burlington. Route 1 south backs up 95 in P with the jug handle lights. Main Street, Saugus, down to Route 99. 495 north, below the speed limit. Route 2 in Littleton to Route 119. Route 3 in Chelmsford to Woburn Street, Lowell. Southbound on 495, there are brake lights from Route 20 and Andover to the ramps at 93. South of town expressway northbound, that's currently packed in Farnsbrook Parkway to a crash in the center lane at the Dorchester Yacht Club. Delays continue up to Southampton Street. The HOV lane backed up prior to the gas tank at 32 minutes into Boston. Route 3 northbound delays coming off the Sagamore Bridge, the scene of a crash involving a tractor-trailer dump truck that went over an embankment at the scenic highway. Lower 93 north backs up Logan Express and Braintree to the split. Lower 93 southbound reduced speeds coming off the expressway to Route 24 in Randolph. 128 northbound is tied up Great Plain Avenue to Route 20 in Waltham. 24 northbound crowded 106 in West Bridgewater to a multi-vehicle crash, taking up the two left lanes of Route 123 in Brockton. 95 north slows to the Mansfield Rest Area to 495. Route 1 Sharon to the ramps to 123 in Canton. 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
6: Outdoor plans that you have today through the weekend. Overall, we're not looking too bad. Today's a dry day. Just a few clouds. Temperatures around 80. Tomorrow, though, you may run into some wet weather. We've got a cold front headed our way. Showers, some thunder as well. 78 the high tomorrow. We're dry, though, Friday. Lots of sunshine Friday. 82 the high. And the weekend, sunny and dry as well. I'm meteorologist Terry Smith from the Weather Channel on the Voice of Boston, AM 680 WRKO.
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Jeff Cooner, Boston's Bulldozer, 617-266-6868 is the number. A couple lines are open if you want to jump on. Okay, according to the New York Post, and they've been driving this story very hard over the last couple of days, again, pro-Trump, pro-Iran war. I don't think you can get more pro-Trump or more pro-Iran war, frankly, than the New York Post. They are now reporting that J.D. Vance, the vice president, has now said that the Iran deal could be reversed if there is, quote unquote, an utter meltdown over the terms. Now, he said this in an interview with Megyn Kelly yesterday, Tuesday, where she pressed him, hey, look, there's a lot of concern that this may give too much, too quickly or too much up front to the Islamic Republic of Iran. And so if there's a lot of pushback, and especially in Congress, but among many of your staunchest supporters, you know, you've already signed it. It's not legally binding, but you have signed it. It is a diplomatic agreement.

0: Look, as I said to Sandy when we were off air, I think there's so much opposition now building to some of the terms, especially among Republicans in Congress. I think they're starting to realize, you know, this dog don't hunt. This, maybe it seemed better, but now as it comes into the light of day, and again, it's the $300 billion Reconstruction Fund. I mean, I have to be careful because things were said to me in whatever, off the record. But I don't know if you can get stronger supporters of Trump than the people I spoke to. And they both said to me that $300 billion fund has to go. But you, I love the guy. I would go to march to the gates of hell and back for him. But that $300 billion, that's got to go. I mean, that's got to go. It's just, it's unacceptable. So anyway, we'll see what happens. Opposition is building, and now there seems to be movement on Vance and the president's part. Maybe this thing is not set in stone. So let's keep our fingers crossed, because honestly, no deal is a hell of a lot better than this deal. George in New Hampshire, thanks for holding, George, and welcome.
1: Hey, Jeff.
0: Hi, George.
1: Great topic. I'm like most of your callers, I don't agree with any of this. I think that this is foolish. So you were just saying, so the war might be back on. So I mean, that's the problem. Trump needs to learn is that he needs to basically, this uncertainty he throws into the market is just, it's a killer for him, you know. And he needs to. I mean, he took down JD on it. JD was against it at first. So you're taking out a prominent possible future leader out of the equation, which our country desperately needs someone like JD. I'm not saying it has to be JD, but someone like him. So, I mean, to me, I look at this deal as someone 24 hours, you know, sober on some hard drug, and now you're giving him $10,000. What do you expect to happen, you know? I think what you said makes the most sense. You just leave, or you just keep the flotilla out there and no agreement and just go on, because this is one of those things that it's going to take years to resolve. There's no time limit on something like this. That's how I see it. But.
0: Well, George, look, I agree. And look, I don't want to, it's all water under the bridge now, because the blockade has been lifted and they're starting to reopen the strait. But I mean, we had them. Just the blockade alone, it would have taken a few more months. And I understand it would have artificially, because then the Iranians would have kept trying, you know, their blockade on the Strait of Hormuz. But remember, their blockade was leaking. Ours was airtight. Economically, they can't survive the blockade for more than 3, 4, 5 months. 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

0: on the great WRKO, Jeff Cooner, Boston's Bulldozer, 617-266-6868 is the number. Okay, just super quick. J.D. Vance now has gone on, I believe it's X. Anyway, he's gone on social media. I think it's X. He now says, we win either way. He's speaking on behalf of himself and the president. Whether we sign this memorandum of understanding or we don't sign the memorandum of understanding on Friday, either way, they say the United States has won. And even if the memorandum of understanding, for whatever reason, is rescinded, or they decide to tear it up, or they decide not to go through with it, they believe that the United States has won. In other words, we've won now either way. That's almost quoting verbatim what JD said. If that's the case, if we've won either way, then just don't do the deal. Tell me if you agree or disagree. So we don't give them all this money up front, and they admit they're giving them money up front, billions up front, as an incentive to get them to sign on Friday. And there's no access to the $100 billion in frozen assets, of the Iranian frozen assets. There's no access to the $100 billion, and there's no $300 billion reconstruction fund. So I'm like, yeah, forget it. Okay. In exchange for a promise, maybe after 60 days, that they will, agree to never enrich, to hand over their enriched uranium, which is already deeply buried under three nuclear sites, under three mountains, which Trump says will take the Iranians years to even dig out of. They don't have the technology to get it. Only we or China have the technology to access that. So if that's the case, then just leave. If you want, keep the Navy there for a while. Make sure the straits stay open or relatively open. Bring in NATO, bring in France, bring in Britain, bring in the Europeans, bring in India, bring in South Korea. They've all vowed to help demine the Strait of Hormuz and make sure it stays free and open and you have a passage for commercial vessels and oil tankers. So bring in the international community. They rely on the strait more than we do. They get their oil through the strait. We don't. So they have more of an incentive to keep it open than we do. And just declare victory. I don't understand. Where does it say you need a piece of paper to end a war? Some kind of a final agreement or treaty or whatever. You don't need a piece of paper. So you don't have to negotiate with these savages and these barbarians. But that's me. I want to hear from you. 617-266-6868 is the number. Lee in Waltham. Thanks for holding, Lee, and welcome.
1: I'm Jeff, and I first of all have to say that I love Dr. Grace in a non-sexual way. I have 3 points. I said to my brother, we had a conversation about a month and a half ago, and I said, the president's going to have to do something to resolve this no later than the end of June, because this will sabotage all the great Republican candidates that we have across the country. First of all, I don't care what you call it, a fee, a duty, a tariff, whatever. The strait has to be open and open for free. There are so many commercial and recreational watercraft that goes through that strait. It's going to have an effect on the economy. I cruise a lot, so we pay fees. The passenger pays fees for that ship to dock in different places. There are taxes and fees. That will drive that up. But moreover, what about the oil? What about grain? What about all the other things on ships that have to be transported through that strait? It's just going to be a nightmare. The margins where the uranium is buried, how are we going to make sure that they don't dig a tunnel to get there? a tunnel can be located. We know they're good at tunnels. A tunnel can be located somewhere else and go into the mountain. It's far-fetched, but it's not completely outrageous. Are we going to have drones with cameras to make sure they're being good? And the Biden administration, talk about money, gave how many billions to the Iranian government for humanitarian expenditure? What did they do? They bought drones. They supplied their military to attack us and our military and the Israeli military. How is this going to be executed? How is this plan? I don't agree with it. I think there are a lot of flaws in it. If we're going to help them rebuild, I mean, if we're going to give them money to rebuild, our Army Corps of Engineers are none but the best. They could oversee the rebuilding of Iran, and Iranians can hire their own. Iranians can hire European contractors to come in and help them rebuild. They cannot be trusted, is my bottom line. Whether it's with the billions, whether it's with the mountains and uranium, and whether it's the Strait, they are crazy, as the president would say. They're a mentally insane bunch of people. They are agreeing with their hands, fingers crossed, behind their backs as they sign with one hand. Their fingers are crossed.
0: Oh, Lee, you're 1,000% correct. Not 100. You're 1,000% correct. And that's why, to me, just the thought of giving them tens, if not hundreds of billions of dollars, it turns my stomach. That's why I think Trump should have nothing to do with this. It's going to bite him you know where. Oh, it's going to haunt him. And the Democrats will never let him live it down. The media will never let him live it down. And I think that's why, just don't do the deal. Just don't do it. It's not worth it. You know, and look, you can easily claim a victory. Of course you can claim a victory. But once you get in bed with these people, and look, to be fairly, I think Trump deep down, he knows that. He knows that. Because initially, what was the big justification for the war? The justification was regime change. I mean, he openly said, I only want unconditional surrender. That's all I'll accept. He told the Iranian people, your hour of freedom is at hand. Your government will be no more, then rise up and then take back your country. He knows you can't trust them. He knows, as Gray said, a den of vipers. He knows it's a den of vipers. So we said, let's just overthrow the whole thing. And look, to be frank, I think what happened was Venezuela went so well, maybe in a way too well, because then they started to tell him, this was Lindsey Graham, this was General Keane, that was Hegseth's argument. We can take out Iran the way we took out Maduro. First day, we'll take out Khamenei, the supreme leader. We'll take out their prime minister. We'll take out their defense minister. We'll take out their interior minister. In other words, we'll decapitate their entire political leadership. He goes, and then they'll fall like a house of cards. So it'll be almost, you know, Venezuela just in the Persian Gulf. And they said it worked once, it'll work again. And no, Venezuela was a perfect operation. And by the grace of God, there were no casualties or no mistakes. But, you know, if you know anything about war, and any soldier will tell you that, you have to have a plan B, because you always need a plan B, because it rarely goes as planned. The perfect operation, the flawless operation, is the exception to the rule. And so they thought it was going to be a lightning war, a quick war, a decisive war, a Venezuela, but on a bit of a larger country. And they began to realize within a couple of weeks, they're more entrenched than we originally thought. And this regime is not going to fall. And now what do we do? And then they lost the Strait of Hormuz. Iran moved in, mined the Strait of Hormuz, blocked it, and then it was a mess. And I think that was the mistake.
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5: Looking out on Metro West, Pike eastbound sluggish, Western State Police Barracks to 128, Route 16 over to Newton Corner. Then from the Market Overpass, the scene of an earlier crash that was before Fenway Park. 495 to Logan Airport, it's 45 minutes. If you're traveling on the Pike westbound, you do need to watch out for an accident scene before Newton Corner. Coming into downtown, where the Tobin Bridge goes back to the Chelsea Curve, Zakin Bridge slow into the O'Neill Tunnel. The Lever down ramp is filled in end-to-end. The Airport Tunnel still backed up to Logan. Checking the River Road, Store Drive eastbound slows Kenmore Square to Government Center. North of the city, 93 southbound slow on Route 16 in Medford to the Lever Connector. The crash has been cleared before Roosevelt Circle. State line to Boston, 32 minutes. 128 southbound is congested, Main Street Linfield to Wash Street Woburn. From the scene of an earlier accident, Routes 4 and 225 in Lexington toward Chapella Road Waltham. 3 south reduced speeds after Route 62 in Bedford to the ramps at 120 in Burlington. Route 1 southbound backs up with Jug Handle Lights in Peabody. And after Main Street Saugus down to Route 99. South of town expressway northbound a parking lot, Fernsbrook Parkway to Southampton Street. The crash at the Dorchester Yacht Club is gone. The HOV lane that's currently backed up by the gas tank at 29 minutes into the city. Route 3 northbound delayed for 4 miles coming off the Cape. Passing the crash when a tractor-trailer dump truck went over the embankment at the Scenic Highway. Traveling on the lower 93 northbound, you backed up Logan Express and Braintree getting to the split. Lower 93 south, reduced speeds coming off the expressway to Ponkapog and Milton. 128 northbound is tied up Highland Avenue, Needham, Route 20 in Waltham. 24 north Crowder, Route 106 in West Bridgewater, the scene of an earlier multi-vehicle crash at Route 123 in Brockton. 95 north slows Route 1 in Sharon to the ramps to 120 and 93 in Canton. 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
4: Now, the Long Home Weather Channel forecast.
6: If you enjoyed the weather yesterday, I think you'll like today. There's not much change in our weather pattern today, but there is a front on the way, and that is going to bring us some rain later tonight and tomorrow as well. Today, just a few clouds. 80 this afternoon. We'll see some showers overnight tonight. The bulk of the rain, though, tomorrow. Showers and some thunder. 78 the high tomorrow. It clears out of here, though, by Friday. Friday, sunny, dry, 82 Friday afternoon. I'm meteorologist Terry Smith from the Weather Channel on the Voice of Boston, AM 680 WRKO.
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0: Jeff Cooner, Boston's Bulldozer, 617-266-6868. Let's go right to Arthur in New York. Thanks for holding, Arthur, and welcome.
1: Jeff, this deal is completely unenforceable. Like in the buried nuclear stuff, they're already building, they're already destroying the tunnels and mining it. So, I mean, it's a disaster, completely unenforceable. And the deal with on Israel was basically, they said, Tim, we, Iran was responsible for all the atrocities of October 7th, like putting babies in ovens and beheadings. And they basically said to him, we want to commit more atrocities against Israeli Jews. And in return, we'll give you a fake deal. Completely unenforceable. Again, I was a supporter of him for, you know, all three times. I'm really beside myself with this. It's terrible.
0: Arthur, if you were advising him now, what would you tell him to do?
1: I'll say you got yourself in real trouble. You'll have to show some spine. Just if they even look at him with a crooked expression, he's back to the bombing. I mean, he should have done what you did. You said you did the first bombing, then you did the second, and get out. You can't control what people do, you know, whether they're going to be able to overthrow the government or not. And he would have gotten 10 or 20 years of peace. So he's going to have to show some spine, and it's not going to look good for him. But that's the least bad alternative.
0: I agree. Arthur, I completely agree. Arthur, thank you very much for that call. Diane in New Hampshire, thanks for holding, Diane, and welcome.
2: Hi, good morning.
0: Hi, Diane.
2: Hello. I just love all the different opinions. That's why I listen. It's great. But this time, I'm conflicted. But I think that Trump, that everyone was complaining that no president would do anything about it. And he finally does something. We finally have a president that actually did something that set them back years. They said probably up to 15 years. He absolutely cares. He has a beautiful family with all his grandkids. He cares. And he's putting America first by taking out a regime. Didn't they go like three layers deep anyway? And they did take out some. And the whole main thing was to get the uranium. It wasn't all about regime change. He did want the Iranian people to rise up, but he was also extremely motivated to get that uranium that Obama and Hillary gave them all the billions in the middle of the night and enriched them and let them do it. President after president, Democrat president after president after president, even some Republicans, they did nothing. And sooner or later, that country that despises us, wants to wipe us off the face of the earth. Well, Trump deserves praise for what he did. And yes, we all know that when it comes to elections, everyone votes with their wallet. And we know how Americans are. Just watch a small interview by Jesse Waters, what's his name, the Johnny. And they don't know anything that's going on. A bunch of Democrats, they didn't even know who the VP was when it was Kamala Harris. They couldn't even tell you. So when that economy, when that gas goes down and the oil prices go down and the inflation goes back down, which is way better than it was under Joe, people forget so quickly. Even Republicans are complaining about the price of things. Well, everything is way less. I don't know what they're talking about. I remember paper plates were $5 under Joe, and now they're $2. Same with eggs. Same with fruits and vegetables. Like, everything is cheaper.
0: Oh, I agree. No, Diane, I do the shopping for our home, and I agree with you. Peanut butter, you mentioned, I do like paper plates, paper bowls, paper plates. Cheaper, peanut butter, fruits, vegetables, bread, most meats, not all. Beef is still high. But for the most part, I agree with you. No, look, he's done an incredible job on the economy, on the border, on energy. And look, these mullahs, you know, their whole regime is based on death to America. I think that's why what people are saying is finish the job. I think that's what people are telling Trump, finish it. You know, or if you don't want to finish it, fine, just declare victory and leave. Because you have set them back for a long time. You know, for at least 10 years, you've eliminated the threat of a nuclear Iran. That's no small thing. But the problem is, if you now want to make a deal with them to give them more incentives, to bring them into the region, to normalize them, and you want to help rebuild their economy, which is what they're talking about, nobody wants to give them hundreds of billions of dollars. That's where all the opposition is coming from. And I think that's where I think Trump is now feeling the backlash. And I think that's why you've got both him and JD now saying, well, you know, we can always scrap the memorandum. Nothing is set in stone. I'm like, okay, good. Please. Just no deal. That's all I'm saying. Just no deal. Bye-bye.
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4: 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On this Wednesday, it took CNN just minutes to trash the Iran deal after President Trump's announcement over the weekend. Reporter Nick Robertson, a foreign policy guy, immediately ran down his list as to why the deal was flawed. Robertson had nothing new and no pertinent information. Same old thing. Trump's policies are bad no matter what. CNN will soon have new management, and like CBS, there will be a purge. Hating Trump is not good journalism. Expect resignations at CNN. Also like CBS, the left will jump up and down with indignation. The progressive movement is losing its stronghold on TV news, and the progressives don't like that one bit. The whole thing started with the Iraq War and then supersized with Barack Obama. Hillary Clinton never really had a chance against the man who the liberal media portrayed as Moses. Yes, there is hyper-partisanship on the right, but nothing like the progressive stance of the corporate media. The good news, it will soon be over. 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
5: I'm Kendall Buell with a look at the stories trending right now on WBZ News Radio 1030. Some Boston parents are getting hot under the collar over temperatures in their kids' classrooms, some of which have hit triple digits this month. The Mather Elementary School in Dorchester is one of eight Boston schools without air conditioning. Parents say children are coming home with headaches and nausea. The Littleton Water District's going after 16 companies it claims contaminated the town's drinking water with so-called forever chemicals. A lawsuit filed in Boston federal court alleges the companies let PFAS migrate into local wells through a shared septic system. The Water District says it's already spent millions on testing and treatment. And a very friendly invasion of Roxbury by members of Scotland's Tartan Army. A number of Scots in town for the World Cup stopped by Horizons for Homeless Children yesterday touring the center and breaking out the bagpipes for the kids. They also donated $2,800 to the organization, which provides early education and family support services to homeless children across Massachusetts. I'm Kendall Buell.
6: Now, WRKO traffic from the Cordell and Cordell Traffic Center. Starting with the right south of town, Expressway North, stop and go Adams Street to Southampton Street, southbound Expressway, busy Columbia Road to Freeport Street. Route 3 northbound delays 4 miles coming off the Cape to a crash involving a tractor trailer dump truck that went over an embankment at the scenic highway. Heading on the lower 93 southbound, reduced speeds coming off the expressway to Ponkapog and Milton. 128 northbound is tied up Highland Avenue at Edom, Route 20 in Waltham. 24 north slows Route 106 in West Bridgewater, Route 123 in Brockton. 95 north sluggish from the Coney Street on-ramp in Walpole. The ramps to 128 and 93 in Canton. Down on the Cape, Sandwich Road East and westbound remains closed between the Bowen Rotary and Route 6 as the cleanup continues from a serious head-on crash earlier this morning. North of town, 93 southbound slowing Route 16 in Medford to the Leverett Connector. 128 southbound is crowded. Salem Street, Wakefield to Wash Street, Woburn. 2 and Lexington toward Chapelle Road, Waltham. 3 south reduced speeds after Route 62 in Bedford to the ramps at 128 in Burlington. Route 1 south a light cycle delay at the Jug Handle in Peabody. 495 northbound below the speed limit. Route 2 in Littleton to Route 2A. Route 3 in Chelmsford to Woburn Street, Lowell. Coming into the city with the Tobin Bridge backed up into Chelsea, the Zakin Bridge, plenty of company with you getting into the O'Neill Tunnel. The Leverett down ramps filled in from 93 to Storrow Drive. Airport tunnels. Still heavy volume coming from Logan. Checking the River Road, Storrow Drive eastbound delayed, Mass Ave to Government Center. Metro West, Pike eastbound congested, Western State Police Barracks to 128, Route 16, the Newton Corner, then from the Mark Street overpass, the scene of an earlier crash that was before Fenway Park. 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
8: Outdoor plans today, you're in good shape. Tomorrow, though, that will change with the potential for not just rain, but some stronger storms tomorrow afternoon. Today, no rain, blue skies, a comfortably warm day, 80 this afternoon. A few showers are possible late tonight. The bulk of the rains tomorrow. Scattered showers, some thunder as well. There is that potential for gusty winds with some of those storms in the afternoon. Heavy rain as well. 78 the high tomorrow. Drier air returns Friday. Friday sunny and even warmer, 84. I'm meteorologist Terry Smith from the Weather Channel on the Voice of Boston, AM 680 WRKO.
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17: Chuck, Paul, and Tucker with you here, and happy Fed Day, everyone. Specifically, happy Kevin Warsh Fed Day. It is Kevin Warsh's first day on the job, and we're going to see exactly what kind of the first, you know, first glimpses of the Warsh Fed look like this afternoon. The Fed's interest rate decision is scheduled to be released at 2 p.m. this afternoon. We are also scheduled to receive the summary of economic projections, and there is going to be a Kevin Warsh press conference at 2:30 p.m. The biggest question out there in my mind is, what color is Kevin Warsh's tie going to be? Jay Powell, the master of the purple tie, has been relegated to just another board seat on the Fed. And I'm guessing there has to be a prediction market out there somewhere for what color is Kevin Warsh's tie going to be. Having not looked for it or seen anything about it, I'm going to go with Warsh as... I'm going to go with Warsh as a gold guy.
18: So there is no prediction market.
17: There's
18: on
17: not?
18: It just yet, but perhaps an endeavor for the Financial Exchange to pursue,
17: Paul,
18: is get that off the ground.
17: What color do you have?
18: I'm going to go with red.
17: Tie? You're going red?
18: Yes.
17: Tuck, what about you?
19: No tie.
17: No tie.
19: Cash.
18: Whoa,
19: Kev.
18: Oh, wow.
17: Are you also going with no shirt in addition to no tie?
19: No shirt. I mean, what are we doing?
17: Sleeves or no sleeves?
19: Sleeves.
17: Jacket or no jacket?
19: Jacket.
17: Okay, so just a little bit more casual is what you're suggesting there. So, in reality, the big questions that I have when it relates to this meeting. Number one, the Fed is not going to cut interest rates at this meeting.
18: Correct.
17: We know this with almost 100% certainty. You can never be 100% certain of anything, but...
18: 99.6 on the Fed futures market, CME.
17: Given what we heard from the rest of the committee that is still there, including Jay Powell at the last meeting, it is... I would be shocked. I would be flabbergasted. I would eat my own shirt.
18: Oh gosh!
17: Tomorrow,
18: I thought it was going to be in a different word.
17: No, I would eat my own shirt tomorrow if the Fed cut interest rates at this meeting.
18: All right.
17: I don't think they will. But I don't think that's coming. Here are the things I'm interested in. Number one, is there any change to the format of the statement that comes out after the Fed meeting?
18: Mm-hmm.
17: Generally, right now, it's like 4 to 5 paragraphs long. It goes through blah, blah, blah. Does Warsh take an opportunity? One of the things he's wanted to review is the communication policy of the Fed. So is there a change just in the overall formatting of the statement and what they say there? I think that'll be something
18: he wants less communication, just for listeners out there, than
17: yes.
18: What has been previously done by the Fed.
17: Number two, we are going to get a summary of economic projections today. Does Warsh take this as an opportunity to say, hey, we're halting the summary of economic projections after this meeting? They're not required to put it out. It's not a statute of the Fed. It's not a law passed by Congress. And so does Warsh say, hey, we're not going to do the summary of economic projections again? Number three, press conference. Again, the Fed is not obligated to send the chair out for the press conference every meeting. Does Warsh, A, cut this one, you know, pretty short and not really say too much? And B, does he make any formal changes to the schedule of press conferences going forward? I think these are the big things I'm looking for right now, rather than, hey, is he going to talk dovishly or talk hawkishly? Because I think that all of that stuff is going to end up being resolved by where the economy goes. You know, if Warsh talks hawkishly today, just as an example, and we see oil prices continue to slide through the rest of the summer and inflation, you know, abates, it's not going to matter that he talked hawkishly today, because the path forward will be, okay, we don't need to worry about inflation as much and we can move on from there. If he talks dovishly today and things in the Middle East flare up again and oil prices, you know, rebound in the second half of the summer and inflation becomes a bigger problem, it's not going to matter that he talked dovishly today. So I'm not really too concerned about, you know, the specifics of what he says about the economy right now, because ultimately where the economy goes over the next 6 to 12 months is going to lead the Fed. What I do think the best practice for him would be at this point, even given that he likely wants to cut interest rates, if his public statements previous to this are any indication, the best practice for him is still to say, hey, the economy right now is showing signs of elevated inflation. We're going to monitor that to see if it becomes a continued problem, and if it does, we'll look to address that. If it is not a continued problem, then we will seek out appropriate policy as we see fit, and yada yada. That would be the best thing for him to say. And look, here's the thing. When you become the Fed chair, it's not by accident. There are plenty of talented economists out there. It's like becoming the CEO of a major company. You don't get there just by being good at your job. You get there by knowing how to play the game.
20: Mm-hmm.
17: Kevin Warsh is no dummy.
20: Mm-hmm.
17: He again, has been on the Fed board before, and he knows how to play the game to get to where he wants to be, which is the Fed chair right now. I don't expect him to walk into the first Fed meeting, rip his shirt off, and go, y'all are cutting rates. He's not going to do that, because he's no dummy, and he also knows all these people, you know, from his time at the Fed anyway. It's not, again, he's not walking into the committee meeting going, hi, I'm Kevin, nice to, you are, oh, like, so nice to meet you, Jerome, like, yes. No, like, these people all know each other. And so I think that by and large, while Warsh has talked about wanting to change, you know, how the Fed operates a little bit, I don't think he's going to be stupid about it. Or at least I hope he isn't. I don't think that's where he's going to go, in my opinion.
20: Yeah, ultimately, you have to convince all the other members on the board to go in the direction that you're trending. So you have to establish credibility here with your first time coming through. So the idea of making dramatic changes to the way he runs things on his first meeting, you probably would think would not be a great approach to get your other board members on the same page with you going forward. So really, like you said, what it does come down to is, how is the communication style going to change? Really, what the Fed has done previously with these quarterly projections and the release of the dot plot, as well as these press conferences, all of this is aimed at keeping investors and any market participants apprised of what the Fed is thinking, so as not to create a scenario where any interest rate decision comes as a surprise to the markets. It allows for people who are behind the scenes that are really critical to the interest rates policy in this country and markets to understand where the direction of rates are going. Kevin Warsh has said that he feels that there's too much communication in the current iteration of the Fed, and that there needs to be tweaks to allow for greater flexibility for the Fed by basically them saying less. And so that's, and I'm kind of piggybacking off your point, but that's what I'm looking for today, is like, how does he make that distinction in his overall sort of thought process behind lesser communication? How does that take shape or form today?
17: You guys big Forgetting Sarah Marshall fans?
20: Sure. Yes.
17: Yeah. So solid rom-com from 2008, I believe.
21: Somewhere in that range, yeah. Yeah.
17: You guys remember Paul Rudd's character in that?
20: Of course.
17: Kunu?
21: Oh, yeah.
17: Do less.
20: I knew you were going to go there.
17: Do less.
21: pop up.
17: No, do less. No, now you're not doing anything. That is Kevin Warsh, what he's trying to do. He wants to just be, he wants the Fed to bob in the waters of monetary policy. That's what he wants them to do. And, by the way, most of the time, the answer for the Fed is that they don't need to do anything.
20: Right.
17: Like, they don't need to overreact to every ripple in the economy, because you go through these periods where, hey, the economy looks like it's slowing a little bit for 4 to 6 months, and then it looks like it's accelerating, and then it looks like it's a living system. It doesn't just go at one speed. It's not cruise control. It's, no, like, this changed, and so companies decided to do this, and then that caused other changes, which made them go back. Like, that's kind of how things move. So I do think there's something to be said. We've talked a lot about this. Guys, I don't need 11 Fed speakers in a week.
20: No, I've never understood the need for them to all go on their press junkets to have all of their thoughts voiced out.
17: But I do need to know, if you're not talking, that you're looking at this stuff, you're paying attention, and when it is time to react, when it's not one of those little wiggles, but instead it's a larger wobble that needs to be dealt with, that you're on the case and you're ready to go. And that's what Warsh is going to need to convince people of, is, hey, I'm not going to be holding your hand talking about everything 24/7, but I'm here if you need me. You can count on me, just like
20: you can count on
17: just like the Michelin Man or Smokey the Bear or any other anthropomorphic character that you can count on. That's what I want Kevin Warsh to be.
20: Pillars of our society.
17: You know?
20: Smokey the Bear.
17: Exactly.
20: And Michelin Man.
17: You know, only you can stop inflation. That's if Smokey was Fed chair. Let's take a quick break here. When we return, let's talk a little bit about oil and the Middle East.
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0: trying to do, as people are pointing out, is he's trying to reconnect the Trump base. I will say, right there, though, Matt, like, people have it wrong. People are like, he's trying to unify the base. You know, we've been so fractured and so divided. It's really, like, Trump voters and then Megyn Kelly, Tucker Carlson, and maybe, like, Piers Morgan on an island by themselves. So I don't really know how much it's worth, but sure. You know, he seems to be someone who's trying to get everyone to kumbaya. I'm fine with that. In this interview, though, one of the things he said, and I have the sound, and we'll get to it, but he talked about how there's this... A lot of people are saying they want boots on the ground. They want to send in thousands of troops. I don't like that. I don't like when you start using straw men. Like, a lot of people, this is a good deal because a lot of people want to send in our military and they want to send in our guys and have boots on the ground. Who are you talking about? There's plenty of people in the Trump base. Maybe there are people in the fringe. Maybe there are people that, you know, I don't interact with who are saying that. But I haven't come across anyone who's like, send the U.S. military boots on the ground into Iran. And so if that's your reasoning for why you had to make this deal, that doesn't hold up to me at all. No one's been saying that. I certainly haven't been saying it. And the people I follow, and even like the neocons, like Lindsey Graham and those guys, I don't think they've even been saying it, at least not in that way. Maybe they're thinking it, but I'm curious, like, who is he talking about? Who is this boogeyman who wants to put troops on the ground and has left us with the only option being unfreezing all of these assets or, you know, letting the Gulf allies invest $300 billion into Iran? And just release the text. That's the other thing. Just release it. If it's this great of a deal, if you're that proud of it, it's like anything else. It's, you know what it is? It's like the guy who's dating someone and doesn't post a picture with her. What's the problem? If you guys are in a relationship, if you're gonna date this person, then put her on the IG. What's the holdup? Today's poll question is brought to you by Local Silver Mint, located in Ware, New Hampshire. 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Matt, what is the poll question and what are the results thus far?
1: And you can vote in the poll question by going to gracecurlyshow.com. What do you think of the reported memo of understanding? Awful. I hate it. It is bad, but it probably won't hold. It's great. I love it.
0: It's bad, but it probably won't hold.
1: It's bad, but it probably won't hold has 71%. It's great. I love it has 24%. And awful. I hate it has 6%.
0: One other thing I want to mention here, and we're bringing on a guest in the next segment who can get into more of the details. I never want to hear again how we're all brainwashed, we all walk in lockstep, we all do whatever Trump tells us. And even the Trump thing about, you know, I could shoot someone on Fifth Avenue, I've seen more pushback. I get more, my Twitter feed is always full of conservatives criticizing Donald Trump, and I'm okay with that. I think that's what makes our party stronger, is that we do have these disagreements and we're not afraid to say it. But if you ever try to tell me I'm drinking the Kool-Aid and I'm brainwashed again, all you libs out there, when it's my guy I disagree with, I say it. We'll be right back.
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4: I'm Kendall Buell with a look at the stories trending right now on WBZ News Radio 1030. Governor Healey is pushing a crackdown on wrong-way driving in Massachusetts. State lawmakers unanimously passed a plan for new detection tech, signage, and roadway upgrades following the death of State Trooper Kevin Traynor on Route 1 last month. Healey's highlighting those measures in a press conference with lawmakers this morning. A new poll finds more than two-thirds

0: 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And remember, sack it up.
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2: I'm Kendall Buell with a look at the stories trending right now on WBZ News Radio 1030. Some Boston parents are getting hot under the collar over temperatures in their kids' classrooms, some of which have hit triple digits this month. The Mather Elementary School in Dorchester is one of eight Boston schools without air conditioning. Parents say children are coming home with headaches and nausea. The Littleton Water District's going after 16 companies it claims contaminated the town's drinking water with so-called forever chemicals. A lawsuit filed in Boston Federal Court alleges the companies let PFAS migrate into local wells through a shared septic system. The Water District says it's already spent millions on testing and treatment. And a very friendly invasion of Roxbury by members of Scotland's Tartan Army. A number of Scots in town for the World Cup stopped by Horizons for Homeless Children yesterday touring the center and breaking out the bagpipes for the kids. They also donated $2,800 to the organization, which provides early education and family support services to homeless children across Massachusetts. I'm Kendall Buell.

0: couple of things. One, this was negotiated at the architects of this, Pakistan and Qatar. They don't have our best interests at heart. That's not who they're about.
1: No. Pakistan is where Osama bin Laden hid out for 15 years, right? After he killed 3,000 Americans.
0: And Hamas hung out in Qatar.
1: Yeah.
0: I mean, it's just craziness. The other thing I want to, if you've got 1 second, this idea, Howie, about frozen assets, that sticks in my craw. They stole, that's stolen money. That's like saying that the artwork that the Nazis stole in World War II belongs to Germany. What nonsense. Total.
1: Yeah. I know. And you know, they're gonna use it. I mean, they've always used money. Anytime we've unfrozen assets, usually it's been by Democrats like Obama or Biden, they use the money to arm their proxies. Proxies is a polite way of saying terrorists, paid terrorists, to destabilize the entire region and to kill Americans. They killed 242 Americans in Beirut, Marines, 1983. Soleimani, the guy that Trump greased on the tarmac in Baghdad. He was the guy who set up the operation to build all the improvised explosive devices, IEDs, that killed hundreds of Americans in Iraq during that war. 844-500. Thanks for the call, Richard. Kevin, you're next with Howie Carr. Go ahead, Kevin.
2: Hey, Howie. Great show as always. Trump made the deal he had to make. The Democrats have a window. Congress has a window. The Democrats wanted to lose. They signaled that in their comments.
1: Yeah. That's the problem. I mean, he's dealing with copperheads, the 21st century version of copperheads. I'm Howie Carr.
3: Where you going?
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7: 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Nurses over at Brigham and Women's Hospital voting overwhelmingly yesterday to authorize a strike. The Massachusetts Nurses Association says 99.6% of the nurses who voted agreed to authorize the one-day walkout if they can't come to a contract deal with Mass General Brigham. Now, this does not automatically let them walk out. Instead, it gives the green light for the bargaining committee to put a strike on the calendar if these talks don't progress. The union calls it the largest registered nurse strike authorization vote in Massachusetts history. We've reached out to Mass General Brigham for comment. And the PTA is looking ahead to the next round of World Cup play at Boston Stadium. Starting today, you can buy up round-trip train tickets to get to and from the round of 32 elimination match that's being played on June 29th. That ticket is $80 for a round trip. You can only get them on the M Ticket app. I'm Nicole Davis.
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9: The bad crash on the Cape on Route 3 North just after the Sagamore Bridge has the ramp to Route 6, the scenic highway, temporarily blocked, and Route 6 West, the Mid-Cape Highway, backed up all the way to Quaker Meeting House Road. Tough situation down there. Route 3 South is slow at Derby Street. The expressway southbound delayed through South Bay. Northbound is slow before the O'Neill Tunnel. I'm Dave Gardner in the WRKO Traffic Center.
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1: For crying out loud, Howie, you sound like a little girl having your period for the first time. Relax a minute. I read that one for the VIPs. They got a chuckle out of that one. Whatever Trump does throw out, I'll take him at his word, says 508, but he needs to go to bed for a week. He looks like Biden. Hard to take him seriously. Let's see. Trump can turn this around by blasting Iran back to the Stone Age at the time of the signing. That's not going to happen. Every day closer to the midterm, says 617, Trump will be less likely to bomb. I agree. 844-500-4242. I think someone's calling me Joe Biden. 508. Hey, Joe Biden, it's time for you to move to Harwichport permanently and fight with your beach chair on Bank Street Beach and fall into a deep sleep.
2: How dare you?
1: 844-500-4242. 617. Aldi, if you're critical of Trump, you're a traitor. Lunatics are coming out of the woodwork. Oh, well. Brian, you're next with Howie Carr. Go ahead, Brian.
3: Hey, Howie, I don't think you sound like a little girl. I think you sound like a guy that's finally waking up from his MAGA coma. Keep up the good work.
1: I'm not in a MAGA coma. It's the alternative is Democrats, and that's not an acceptable alternative, Brian, in my opinion. Maybe it is in yours. Maybe you like the fundamental transformation of America into Iran. But I'd prefer to leave the country the way it is. Thanks for the call. 844-500-4242. Chris, you're next with Howie Carr. Go ahead, Chris.
4: I think that just everybody can see this coming. If Trump thinks that doing this is going to help the Democrats, he's crazy. He's swamped.
5: Breaking up.
1: What's wrong with these? I mean, I don't think he wanted to keep going, but it's just breaking up. As best we can tell, says the New York Post, the deal does nothing to achieve the aims America started the war with, but does hand Tehran a whole series of gains. Iran gets at least a few billion in immediate funds, can start selling oil right away, with at least some other sanctions dropped as well. Moreover, it wins unprecedented authority over the Strait of Hormuz and likely locks in Hezbollah's dominance of Lebanon. Recall our goals. The president opened combat seeking to permanently end Iran's nuclear threat and also eliminate its ballistic missiles and other offensive capabilities, and we also hope for regime change. The bombing set back its nuke programs, took out a lot of missiles and missile factories, and decapitated most of the regime's top leadership. But all the talks since the start of April have done nothing more. Indeed, have only let new Iranian leaders rebuild and regroup, even as their populace suffers. Why will they change in 60 days of more talks? Trump talking with Qatar's ruler. They put that in an exclamation point, like, why is he talking to the ruler of Qatar? Again, they hosted Hamas for how many years? Actually claimed the regime has changed since we killed off so many leaders, and those who wound up in charge are very rational people, nice to deal with, not radicalized. Huh? 844-500-4242. I'm Howie Carr. 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
14: 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Earlier today, Governor Maura Healey announcing new signage, technology, and roadway upgrades to try to crack down on wrong-way driving in Massachusetts.
15: We're adding new sensors to alert law enforcement when a wrong-way driver is traveling down the road.
14: This comes after state lawmakers unanimously passed a plan for those measures after the death of State Trooper Kevin Traynor on Route 1. And also today in Littleton, officials there say they have filed a federal lawsuit against more than a dozen companies. In the suit filed in Boston federal court, they claim the companies contaminated the town's drinking water with so-called PFAS forever chemicals. According to the Lowell Sun, the suit claims the companies allowed the chemicals to seep out of their facilities and through shared septic systems get into local homeowners' wells. The water is safe, but the water department says the residents shouldn't have to pay for the cleanup. I'm Nicole Davis.
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17: On the Pike West, slow getting by Newton Corner, then the earlier crash has it delayed through Grafton. Eastbound side of the Pike is slow before Fenway with that lane taken. The expressway, we're seeing delays off and on both sides. 93 North slow heading out of downtown. The 610 inbound backed up before Leverett Circle. Tough 2 Logan inside the 10 East. Route 3 South slow in Braintree, then again in Hingham at Derby Street. I'm Dave Gardner in the WRKO Traffic Center.
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19: Now, the Long Home Weather Channel forecast.
20: Our next cold front pulling into town tomorrow, bringing some rain showers and thunderstorms rumbling around southern New England for Thursday. Heaviest rain likely midday Thursday, but I think the rainfall totals will generally be light for us here in Boston. 78 this afternoon, breezy southwest winds tonight, low 62. Afternoon rain showers, breezy on Thursday, 76. Rumble of thunder possible for tomorrow. And then Friday, mostly sunny, 83 degrees. Saturday, sunshine, 78. Sunday, PM thunderstorms and a high of 78 degrees, and kind of a wet weather pattern early next week with some pretty heavy rains advertised Monday next week. Rains likely with high temps in the mid-70s. Recapping our forecast today, partly cloudy, 78 degrees this afternoon. I'm meteorologist Scott Laurie Moore at the Weather Channel on the Voice of Boston, AM 680 WRKO.
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1: Welcome to the Howie Carr Show, 844-500-4242. There are other things to talk about today. And do you remember a certain Bostonian of the year? According to the Boston Globe and Boston Magazine, a fighter for racial justice. A hero, not a heroine, a hero among us. A heavyweight in more ways than one in the community in Roxbury. I refer, of course, to Monica Cannon Grant. Remember her? She had the BLM fraud franchise in Boston back in 2020. She made millions just scamming guilt-ridden, menopausal white women from the suburbs who just swooned whenever she dropped six or seven F-bombs in one sentence. Oh, she was putting the man in his place. She was fighting patriarchy until the moment she got indicted by the feds. And she was found guilty. She was found guilty of multiple felonies, stealing all kinds of money. And, I want to give you a little bit about it. I want to play some flashbacks, some golden oldies about Monica Cannon Grant. And remember, she really hated this woman called Rayla Campbell, I think was her name. She was a Republican candidate because she's married to a white guy. She accused her of riding the white. Well, you know what? Well, you're going to hear it yourself being bleeped out here. But Monica Cannon Grant, here's a little bit of her greatest hits.
0: It is to wake up black, regardless of how many educated gang symbols you have at the end of your name, regardless of how close in proximity you are to white supremacy, regardless of how many white you ride. And I ain't mad at you, sis, because if you ride in that for a credit score, get you that house, boo, get your 40 acres and your mule. Just don't forget that you said, okay? All right, cool.
2: And if somebody don't get some racial bias training to these white officers, we are one incident away from a race war. But
0: black folks are tired. We're exhausted. We're not taking it anymore. We're going to have a lot of misunderstandings in this city. I the police. The police. The police. I'll organize 45,000 to be on y'all's front lawn. I'm not playing.
3: Can you understand why they might be upset given the fact that you're under federal investigation?
2: No. Because I'm innocent until proven guilty.
1: She's innocent until proven guilty. Since then, she has pleaded guilty to 18 fraud charges, 3 counts of wire fraud conspiracy, 10 counts of wire fraud, 4 counts related to false or unfiled tax returns, and a single count of mail fraud. You know, it's really something to be shaking down these guilt-ridden white liberals that work for the Globe and the Boston Magazine and the Boston Celtics and the Boston Red Sox. And then you're not paying any taxes back to the man. And she thought the man wasn't going to come and get her. The man did. She sure was lucky, though, that she had a judge, a black woman judge, who was appointed by Biden. So after stealing all that money, all she got was home confinement. I don't think I would have been treated the same way. I don't think white supremacy would have saved my gluteus maximus, which is much smaller than her gluteus maximus, by the way, from going to the can. And so she steals all this money, and she pleads guilty, and she's been ordered to pay $106,000 in restitution. How are those payments coming along, Monica? And she has to pay $19,000 to the IRS. Come on. Oh, and she must forfeit $224,000. Okay. But anyway, so she moved away. She left this racist hub of Boston. She'd already fled to Taunton. Then she left Taunton. She moved to Indiana. But now she wants to come back. She's asked the probation office. She's asked the judge to get out of her home detention in Indiana. And she wants to come back. She is contracted with Community Conversations, Sister to Sister, Inc., as a sister to steward, community organizer, and is seeking permission to travel to Cambridge. So Monica Cannon Grant is back in the news. Is that all the cuts we got? We got any more cuts?
4: No, that was the best of
1: them. That was the best of them. Yeah, she's a really nice person. And I sure hope they give her permission to return to Massachusetts, to return to New England. This racist nest of nasty white people who have treated her so badly by throwing millions of dollars at her, and she's never had a job in her life. 844-542-4252-508. For my entire work life, I've been trying to get home confinement. Two oh one. When it comes to Monica Cannon Grant, it was not white or black. It was green. Yeah, it was. It was green. And you know what? I was green with envy that she could work those scams like that. How many times was she Bostonian? How many puff pieces did the Boston Globe write about her? They called her a mama bear once. Mama Bear. She took some of this money. I'm gonna use it to educate black youth, and then she would go to Shake Shack, and just buy a round for the house, a round of milkshakes. 844. And then she shook down Marty Walsh. Remember that? She kept calling Marty Walsh a dirty honky until he finally gave her a building, a rent free building in Roxbury. In Nubian Square. I think they ought to rename Nubian Square Monica Cannon Grant Square. All right, 844-500-4242. Susan, you're next with Howie Carr. Go ahead, Susan.
5: Yes, it's good to hear President Trump and all the Iranian negotiations, but what about our Secretary of State? We haven't heard from him. He has to be involved in this.
1: He was kind of quiet. He looked kind of beat, didn't he? Standing behind President Trump, and no one specifically asked him a question because they wanted to talk to Trump. I can understand that, but yeah, he didn't have a lot to say about this. I think he's a lot more comfortable, talking about Venezuela or Cuba, just because I think he thinks we're more in. I think he likes to be in control, like we all do, and I think he feels like we're in control with Venezuela and Cuba. We're not in control here in Iran, obviously. Okay. Do you agree?
5: Thank you.
1: 844-500-4242. It's time for you to think about you. Wherever you are in New England, Perfect Smiles is so worth the trip to tax-free Nashua, New Hampshire. 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She will figure out a way to get you in wherever you're from. 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
1: 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And by the way, I'll be at the Byrna store in Salem, New Hampshire, the day before Non-Gestating Parent Day. That's also known as Father's Day. And that'll be in that'll be Saturday, and I'll be there from, I think, 10 to noon, signing books, copies of Mass Corruption or Paperboy, so it'll make a great Father's Day gift for you. We'll have some T-shirts to give away, I think, if you buy a Byrna. And And we'll also have some part of some taillight pieces from Karen Reed's SUV. So that's what we've got coming up on Saturday at Byrna. Jared, what's the poll question? What are the results thus far?
7: Today's poll question, which you can vote in at HowieCarshow.com, is do you believe Trump will really, quote-unquote, bomb the hell out of Iran if and when they violate the terms of the MOU? Yes, no, too early to tell, or don't know?
1: No, he won't.
7: 29% of the audience says no, 54% say yes, 14% say it's too early to tell, and 3% say they don't know.
1: All right. 844-500-4242. Rick, you're next with Howie Carr. Go ahead, Rick.
11: Hey, Howie, long-time listener up here in Vermont. And I just wanted to let you know that I just got a recent Judicial Watch update newsletter.
1: Yeah.
11: And I'm wondering if that woman that you were talking about previously, when she went to Indiana, if she went to a place called Evansville, because it in the Judicial Watch newsletter, it says that they are giving $25,000 for reparations to people. So you might want to check it out and get information on it.
1: $25,000 to Monica Cannon Grant, that's chump change, you know? She was honored at halftime of Celtics games. She was brought out. She was on the pitcher's mound at Fenway Park, accepting genuflections and bows and scraping from all these honkies that have done something to her, to her ancestors. I don't know. That's a good question. I don't know where she is in Indiana. How the hell did she pick Indiana to begin with? Indiana's calling. Lord, I can't go back there. Thanks for the call, Rick. Richard, you're next with Howie Carr. Go ahead, Richard.
12: Hey, Harry. I wanted to make a... What screen space? Bill Conrad from Cannon or Camarga Cannon Grant?
1: I think he's saying who's fatter. Remember Cannon in the TV show? Yeah, he was William Conrad. He was a great radio star, and he was the radio star of Gunsmoke. He was Matt Dillon, and then they went to TV. And so he said, "Well, I'm Matt Dillon," and the producer said, "You're two Matt Dillons. You're too fat. You could be Matt Dillon on the radio, but you can't be him on the TV." And so he never got to be Matt Dillon on TV. It's the same thing with Raymond Burr. I mean, he had to go on like a crash diet to get to be Perry Mason, because he was. He may have been fatter than William Conrad, aka Cannon. That's my radio history lesson for the day. 844, golden age of radio. Mike, you're next with Howie Carr. Go ahead, Mike.
13: Hey, Howie, how are you doing?
1: Good.
13: Well, I just wanted to comment on your opening statements. I think you're way off base. I really took you for being a little bit more intelligent and insightful. But do you really think that Iran's in a better place?
1: They're not in a better place, but they're not down for the count. They're not in extremis.
13: Well, listen, if you believe that Trump is going to fail, then all you're doing is stroking the egos of all the friggin' rhinos out there, okay? And listen to your own poll.

0: even worse in 2024. But, you know, I just don't think, I don't think this is a good deal. I don't even think it's a deal. We got rolled. Cut four.
1: No president in history has ever been tougher on Iran than I have, and they know that. And by the way, if they don't honor the agreement, or some things aren't even mentioned in the agreement, it's a memorandum of understanding, but we have an understanding of certain things without writing it. And if they don't honor that, we'll probably go back to bombing them until they honor it, you know? It's amazing what bombs can do.
0: In this case, what they didn't do, though, 844-500-4242, 844-500-4242. Another one. That last caller was absolutely correct. Your show has turned into Panikin Daily Radio. Panikin? Sowing doubt given the radical alternative is infuriating. I mean, if I just went along and said this is a really great deal, wouldn't you think that I've been drinking the Kool-Aid? Come on, be serious. You are going to feel like a dope when you're proven wrong. I hope I feel like a dope. I'm Howie Carr.
2: He's a Marine, a businessman, a turnaround specialist. He's Brian Shortsleeve, and he's not backing down.
3: 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Come on, Mike. Stop ducking. The stakes are too high.
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6: Nicole Davis with a quick check of the stories trending right now on WBZ News Radio 1030. Nurses over at Brigham and Women's Hospital voting overwhelmingly yesterday to authorize a strike. The Massachusetts Nurses Association says 99.6% of the nurses who voted agreed to authorize the one-day walkout if they can't come to a contract deal with Mass General Brigham. Now, this does not automatically let them walk out. Instead, it gives the green light for the bargaining committee to put a strike on the calendar if these talks don't progress. The union calls it the largest registered nurse strike authorization vote in Massachusetts history. We've reached out to Mass General Brigham for comment. And the PTA is looking ahead to the next round of World Cup play at Boston Stadium. Starting today, you can buy up round-trip train tickets to get to and from the round of 32 elimination match that's being played on June 29th. That ticket is $80 for a round trip. You can only get them on the M Ticket app. I'm Nicole Davis.
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8: A crash in Chelmsford has the ramp to 129 closed from Route 3 South in Chelmsford. Also, Route 3 northbound in Sagamore, right after the Sagamore Bridge, Route 3 north, the ramp to the scenic highway closed for that bad crash. Left lane breakdown in Andover, 93 north at 495. Delayed on the Dex, the Leverett, the Zakim, the O'Neill. The Ted's no fun, off and on slowdowns on the expressway. I'm Dave Gardner in the WRKO Traffic Center.
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0: They don't give a bleep because they're driving drunk and they know nothing is going to happen to them because nothing happens to them for about anything. And you have people getting killed or almost getting killed. And, you know, they then they just pretend that they're coming up with a solution by putting in these signs that they don't give a bleep about. Thanks for as Massachusetts goes, so goes Vermont. That's, you know, the corruption of the old saying, as Maine goes, so goes the nation, which became as Maine goes, so goes Vermont. So 844-500-4242. So what could possibly be the causing the increase in wrong way driving in Massachusetts, Vermont, and I dare say most of the other 48 remaining states? I'm Howie Carr.
1: He's a Marine, a businessman, a turnaround specialist. He's Brian Shortsleeve, and he's not backing down.
2: I'm Brian Shortsleeve, and I've challenged Mike Minogue to a debate. He takes your vote for granted. I don't. Howie Carr offered us a full hour right here on his show, in person, live, and unscripted. Republicans vote September 1st, and they deserve to hear from both of us. Come on, Mike. Stop ducking. The stakes are too high.
1: Tell Mike to stop ducking. Paid for by the Shortsleeve Committee.
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4: I'm Nicole Davis with a quick check of the stories trending right now on WBZ News Radio 1030. Nurses over at Brigham and Women's Hospital voting overwhelmingly yesterday to authorize a strike. The Massachusetts Nurses Association says 99.6% of the nurses who voted agreed to authorize the one-day walkout if they can't come to a contract deal with Mass General Brigham. Now, this does not automatically let them walk out. Instead, it gives the green light for the bargaining committee to put a strike on the calendar if these talks don't progress. The union calls it the largest registered nurse strike authorization vote in Massachusetts history. We've reached out to Mass General Brigham for comment. And the MBTA is looking ahead to the next round of World Cup play at Boston Stadium. Starting today, you can buy up round-trip train tickets to get to and from the round of 32 elimination match that's being played on June 29th. That ticket is $80 for a round trip. You can only get them on the M Ticket app. I'm Nicole Davis.
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6: It's tough in Wilmington. An overturned vehicle has the right lane blocked on 93 South at Route 129, affecting both sides there. 93 North is also slow through Somerville and Medford, off and on delays on the expressway. Slow inside of the Ted Tunnel. Pike West, brake lights at Newton Corner. Pike East slow before Fenway. Route 1 northbound tough from Revere up to Saugus. I'm Dave Gardner in the WRKO Traffic Center.
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3: I'm Nicole Davis with a quick check of the stories trending right now on WBZ News Radio 1030. Nurses over at Brigham and Women's Hospital voting overwhelmingly yesterday to authorize a strike. The Massachusetts Nurses Association says 99.6% of the nurses who voted agreed to authorize the one-day walkout if they can't come to a contract deal with Mass General Brigham. Now, this does not automatically let them walk out. Instead, it gives the green light for the bargaining committee to put a strike on the calendar if these talks don't progress. The union calls it the largest registered nurse strike authorization vote in Massachusetts history. We've reached out to Mass General Brigham for comment. And the PTA is looking ahead to the next round of World Cup play at Boston Stadium. Starting today, you can buy up round-trip train tickets to get to and from the round of 32 elimination match that's being played on June 29th. That ticket is $80 for a round trip. You can only get them on the M Ticket app. I'm Nicole Davis.
4: Now, WRKO traffic from the Cordell and Cordell Traffic Center.
5: Plenty of slowdowns off and on from downtown up to the Cloverleaf on 93 northbound. 95 north is tough. Burlington up to the Cloverleaf. Off and on slowdowns on the expressway. You're delayed on the Pike westbound leaving downtown, then again by Newton Corner. 95 south is slow from Lexington down to the Pike in Weston. And the Pike inbound, we're seeing delays from Brighton heading in towards Fenway. I'm Dave Gardner in the WRKO Traffic Center.
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